0: favorite meal here at Baumhauer's in front of him. We got the hamburger steak, sauteed onions, mushroom gravy, green beans, garlic mashed potatoes, and garlic bread. Yeah, and he's just shaking his head like, would you please hurry, shut up, get to the commercial so I can eat a little bit of this? You've tried a lot of stuff here.
1: About the shut up part.
0: No, I understand. Yeah, they're not the first. They're not the first to do that. So tell us what you love about this one right here.
2: I love me some hamburgers and whatnot. So like, I kind of try to keep it healthy. So
0: oh yeah, that's the
2: hamburger
0: good call.
2: Steak and mashed potatoes. I mean, I door dash it all the time, so I don't like coming back out once I'm at home.
0: The Ali Marie platter, mango habanero wings. Coach, you're free to dig into all that. I know that's not on the training table for
1: that's
0: you right. either
1: that's right
0: now.
1: I think they're looking out for me. They went with the leaner samples than what he's got over there. So.
0: Just a little bit. We're going to let these guys enjoy a little bit as everybody else is enjoying dinner here at Baumhauer's Victory Grill. They were coming back with more. Yanze Pierre on the Kalen DeBoer Show with the head coach of the Crimson Tide himself. Stay with us here on the Crimson Tide Sports Network from Learfield.
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0: So the first down marker at the 35. They operate from just shy of the 30. Griffiths, pressure coming, and he goes down. Yanze Pierre enjoying the spoils that come with being the first man in the trenches honoree from Baumhauer's Victory Grill. Yanze and the Tide defense holding East Carolina to 2 yards rushing for the entire game. Yanze also had a tackle for loss, intercepted a pass, returned it 27 yards for a touchdown, helping the Tide to a 48-10 victory over ECU on Saturday. And that is why he is enjoying the spoils that come with that, that hamburger steak that he requested from here at Baumhauer's Victory Grill, one of the many great menu items available. The Crimson Tide Performance of the Week is presented by APS, and it goes to the Crimson Tide soccer team, the sixth-ranked team of victory over Samford last week, matching the best start in program history. Maddie Munguia got her fourth straight shutout. Also, Ashley Roney had her fifth goal of the season, third game winner, and Larkin Thomason had an assist that marked her 100th career point. So congratulations, Alabama women's soccer. The great start to the year at 7-0. before they suffered their

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0: not done a gun range.
1: I would have lost that bet.
0: Yeah, you would have. I've not done a gun range.
1: Don't do yours.
0: But let's go. I'd be down.
1: I think everyone should do. I'm serious.
0: I agree.
1: To like understand how powerful it is. Like it'll change your mind. Like, oh shoot, this is serious. Alex, you been?
2: Great time.
1: Great time. Rob, you ever went to gun range?
3: 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No.
1: Seriously?
3: Never.
2: Really? Wow. 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
0: Sad and breaking news out of the NHL. Barry Melrose, the former player and coach and longtime hockey analyst, has passed away at the age of 70, ESPN reports. In the NFL, week one is officially underway between the Seahawks and the Patriots. They just got going in the second quarter. They are scoreless, but Seattle is playing without their quarterback, Sam Darnold, who is questionable to return with a hip injury. Drew Locke is in at quarterback right now for the Seahawks. Other news out of the NFL, Raiders tight end Brock Bowers will miss a game or two after having a meniscus trim on his knee earlier this week in Dallas. He will not play week one against the Dolphins, but running back Ashton Jeanty was a full participant. In Major League Baseball, the Yankees lead the Rockies 5-1. It's the top of the seventh inning, while the Phillies now lead the Astros 11-7, bottom of the seventh inning. I'm Monty Bolaños.
11: One guy is happily divorced. One guy is happily married. One guy gets called daddy by his three beautiful daughters. One guy gets called daddy after a credit card approval. One guy won a state high school basketball championship. One guy only covered a state high school basketball championship. One guy's been inducted into three halls of fame. One guy has only mopped a hall. Does this seem weird to anybody else? Can this sports writer and this sports fan share a radio show without driving each other crazy? Now, live from the Fox Sports Radio studios, here's Fox Sports Radio's Odd Couple, Rob Parker and Kelvin Washington.
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1: Here on a Worship Wednesday, the official start of the 2026 NFL season. Rob Parker, Kelvin Washington, we got no score in the game. Seattle and New England. Sam Darnold out of the game. We don't know how serious his injury is. He walked off but limped off. And make sure you check us out. That's right. On YouTube. Just search Odd Couple FSR on the YouTube. And hit that subscribe button. Again, you can watch us right now live on YouTube. Just search Odd Couple FSR and subscribe. Coming up in about 28 minutes, it's the college kids. They're back. Mark Gunnels. He will be joining us, and also Last Call. They were fun last year, the college kids.
15: Oh, yeah.
1: Yep.
15: Shout out to Mark. Didn't we see him in Atlanta?
1: No, he didn't make it this year.
15: He didn't make this year?
1: Yeah, okay. This year he didn't make it. But, yeah, so there we go. And
15: nothing.
1: No score. So all the
15: listen, the first weeks or two, nobody's preseason. And,
1: oh, people will be scoring. You think this everybody's going to be not
15: some,
1: scoring?
15: No, some games are going to be a little off the first, at least first half. You know, you got to get in sync, jittery. This is the first game of the season, too, on a Wednesday. They're out here jittery, nervous. Plus, the Seahawks defense is if it's anything like last year, it's insane. But so I think this will end up being a close one at the end, but I don't think it's going to be high scoring.
1: Good thing you got your quarterback you think is so great. How's he doing so far?
15: I didn't check the stats yet.
1: Rob G, can you check the stats?
15: Probably, look, mid, probably 70 yards.
1: No, I'm just saying Drake May.
17: You're worried about the wrong stuff, Rob. You know that asking. Drake May built up his reputation. You mentioned it off playing the soft schedule and the terrible quarterbacks.
1: Yes.
17: And who does he get now opening night against Super Bowl champs but another than Drew Locke?
1: Exactly. That's what happened last year.
17: And so maybe he's going to be better again this year, Rob.
1: The only thing is they're going to lose this game, and then they'll be losing, start losing to those easy quarterbacks they got last year.
17: Drake May, 4 or 5, 32 yards.
1: He sucks.
15: He sucks. Oh, that's funny. Nothing this one. Just
1: nothing else. I'm consistent. You know, good bread muffin in the morning. Get you going, Alex.
15: You know what else you're consistent about? Tearing the rest of us up? These daggone scrimps.
1: What?
15: Can you at least eat them at one setting?
1: No, I'm done. God. I'm done.
15: What I'm saying is you double back. You started the 8 o'clock on the East, and then you started this hour with them. Now I'm in here scrimped up. Fished up smelling. Crustaceans.
1: What? It's just shrimp. It's not like it stinks. Does it stink?
15: Yes.
1: Really?
15: It's, and it, yes. Yes, I literally thought you had, like I said, tilapia or something.
3: But I had to buy. I had to buy. The only thing is, it was on sale, but I had to buy like a big 30 pack, so I had to eat that many shrimp. Otherwise, they go bad. So.
15: Ain't nothing wrong. Well, did they go bad?
3: No,
15: because you know you don't mind eating bad meats.
3: No.

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0: What a show, indeed. Thank you, Mark Gunnels. Appreciate you. Thank you, Greg Bedard, founder of BostonSportsJournal.com as well.
1: And
0: thank
1: not
0: you.
1: High and dying.
0: No, he did. He said he can either confirm. But shout out to everybody called in as well, part of the show. If you missed any of the show, go check out the podcast, search the iCouple wherever you get your pods. Please follow it, rate it 5 stars. 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
1: Come on, Monty. 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
0: Full version, best of version, Rob Geo have it. Clearly, the iCouple on the worship board. And with that said, it's now time. For last call.
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0: Okay.
1: How?
0: Look at you. We had to throw the ball at you to hush you up. By the way, I had the Dodger game on Friday, I think, and that happened. The ball went right to the press box.
1: And
0: everybody was like, oh, like papers nothing went everywhere.
1: Like all right, Brody in Iowa.
6: You are
1: the last caller here on the Odd Couple Fox Sports Radio.
6: Hey, remember when everybody made fun of Iowa for not having an offense? Because guess what? That's not a thing anymore. We got 2 quarterbacks, and I think we got the best running back in the country. That's your Heisman, Kamari Moulton. Remember the name.
1: All right, there you go.
0: I'm mad at that.
1: Brody ain't having it. He said, you better not.
0: But I thought they said if you have 2 quarterbacks, you don't have one. Ain't
1: you better recognize, and we should say, we got Rob G, who is the update on the breaking news. Darnold?
7: Yes, we do have an update, unfortunately, on NFL opening night. Sam Darnold, who exited the game after just a handful of plays, is out for the rest of the contest.
1: Well, no, he's not coming back.
7: A hip injury, and here's the other thing.
0: I'm out!
7: Don't want to read too much into it, but he did get x-rays in the back. So when you hear x-rays and ruled out immediately, it's usually not a good
6: thing. It's broke.
7: That's too soon, bro.
0: Yeah, it might be too soon. I don't know. Yeah, it was a rough hit. Well, you already didn't.
8: I told you! We're just one ankle snap away!
0: Alex, so turn it on for a second. So, Rob Parker, would you rather be right or Sam Darnold has broken his hip bone and he's out all season?
1: And me saying that the Seahawks wouldn't make the playoffs, did I ever mention that Sam Darnold would be hurt?
0: But you do it all the time.
1: No, but did I
0: not
1: ever?
0: This guy.
1: Okay, so
0: you do it with Aaron Donald.
1: He's trying to come back from not playing for 3 years. I never said Sam Darnold's going to get hurt.
0: You did put your Jordans on the counter here.
1: No, it's just the idea.
0: My I ain't point seen you move that fast in my life.
1: My point is real simple, is that people think whatever happened last year is going to repeat itself. And that's all I'm saying is that it doesn't work out that way. It never does. It just doesn't. That's all.
0: They're in left game with hip injury after opening drive. Out for the rest of the game. We'll have to see. It looked more like a lower leg injury in real time.
1: But that the idea that they had to do x-rays, it's not like a bump.
0: No.
1: Serious.
0: I mean, the hip. Not the hip, hobbity, hippity hip. You can't have the hip messed up. That's a blow for obviously. First and foremost, it's a blow for football. It's just that you want the best teams to be, healthy as long as they can. Just you want.
1: Dude, do you remember last year how many injuries? All the quarterbacks were hurt and Lamar.
0: Lamar, Joe Burrow.
1: They were all
0: Patrick
1: hurt.
0: Patrick Mahomes at the end of the season.
1: Yes.
0: Who else were missing? A couple other. Yeah,
1: it happened.
0: And that's
1: it's football.
0: And that's the worst thing, right? Not to be rude to defensive players, but if you lose a DB, it's like, all right, we got others. Teams that
1: there's
0: have the
1: you
0: guy,
1: can do,
0: Justin
1: though.
0: Herbert going down or, Jordan Love or Caleb Williams. It's like that's what we watch for. You know what I mean? Like we watch for that.
1: Rob G, have you been watching the game at all or no?
7: Yeah, I got it right on in front of me.
1: No, I know you got it on, contest. But have you been watching? Okay.
7: Yes.
1: I'm just asking. We're doing a show.
7: Neither team looks all that great.
1: Yeah, so far, right?
0: Is it because I'm playing a great defense from what I see,
7: on
0: or
7: one
0: is it the nerves too?
7: Drew Locke is not an NFL quarterback.
0: Yeah, he wasn't ready to be starting.
7: That's part of it. And the other thing is this Seattle defense, I know Rob's not high on them, their defense is still awesome.
0: No, Weatherspoon out here terrible. Making plays.
7: They are great.
1: If he would have, all they had to do is turn around. The pass interference, did you see it?
7: Yeah, that's how the score came down. It was just a jump ball into the end zone.
1: I ask guys all the time, I don't understand it.
0: How just can try you, to find
1: how,
0: the ball.
1: How can you make a play defensively when you don't see the football? All they do is run into the receiver. If he gets the feel that it's coming, turn around. And, you know, my mindset would be not that it's over top of me. Mm-hmm. And if you watch that play, the ball by Drake May was underthrown. Rob G, am I right? It was underthrown. And if he just turned around, it hit you right in the chest. And that's all I'm saying.
0: I think they're scared because if it's a better thrown ball by Drake May, that's a touchdown.
1: But I'm just saying, but you can't make a play at all with your back to him. Mm-hmm. Like you can't make a play. I don't know. I just think you have a better chance if I can see the ball or if I can turn around.
0: I think they're scared. They're like, oh, shoot.
1: But this was like in the end zone. If this was a guy running, I get it, like all the way downfield, turn around.
0: Last second, you turn your head around, they can say, hey, you look for the ball.
9: Hey, Rob, who's the coach of the Patriots?
1: Mike Vrabel.
0: There you go.
1: Come on, man. It's a new season.
0: And if you don't listen to the Odd Couple tomorrow, this is for you.
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27: Week 1 of the NFL season is officially underway. The Patriots and the Seahawks just got going in the third quarter. New England is up 7-0. Drake May is 11 of 15 for 79 yards and a touchdown. But on their last drive, their new receiver, A.J. Brown, seemed to have

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16: Yeah, buddy.
17: Well-dressed hobo.
15: 4.5 to go in the third quarter. No Sam Darnold, no A.J. Brown. The Patriots lead the Seahawks 10-0. Opening night in the NFL. More in this game as it goes on. Maybe Seahawks could be at the point where potentially they could maybe drive and put a couple of plays together and maybe threaten the scoreboard. I mean, I don't want to go crazy here, Mike Harmon, but potentially they could as they are inside the 20-yard line right now with about, again, under 4 minutes to go in the third quarter, 10-0 lead for New England.
16: Big play, Drew Lock dropping it into the basket. Yeah. One-arm catch, Cooper Kupp going to the turf, brings it in and puts him in business.
15: So we'll have more on this. Monsi Bolaños, we'll have more on the game and what's trending coming up in a few minutes. But, you know, really a story that just hit me between the eyes when I came into work today. Barry Melrose has passed away at the age of 70. Former LA Kings head coach, famously in the Stanley Cup final with the Kings in the mid-90s and the McSorley stick. And then his career as a broadcaster.

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21: The new season of the NFL is here, and even though the Seahawks may be playing without their starting quarterback, Sam Darnold, who was ruled out with a hip injury, they still have their defense.
22: Third and 14, May. Here comes the rush. Stands. Throws down the middle. It's intercepted. Julian Love makes a man miss. Turns upfield. Got some blockers. Gets hit. Gets knocked out of bounds. Inside the 35-yard line. Julian Love has been all over the field tonight. He has been an absolute thorn in Drake May's behind.
21: You heard it all on the Seahawks radio network. That was their second interception on Drake May. They have just taken the lead with a field goal. So now the Seahawks lead the Patriots 13-10 with about 6 minutes to go in the fourth quarter. Patriots also playing without wide receiver A.J. Brown, who left the game with an ankle injury. I'm Monty Bolaños.
0: This is the Jason Smith Show with Mike Harmon. Your wait is over. Let's go, let's go, let's go.

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5: 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A new season is here and the march to Super Bowl 61 is on. Dak Prescott and the Dallas Cowboys look to make an early season statement against Jackson Dart and the New York Giants. Hi, this is Jerry Recco. Join Super Bowl winning quarterback Steve Berline and myself for all the action as these two NFC East foes kick off the new season. If it's the NFL, it's right here.
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14: The Seahawks and the Patriots kicked off the new season of the NFL in Seattle with a comeback victory, coming out on top 13-10. It was the Seahawks defense that was all over Drake May. He ended 23 of 33 for 178 yards, one touchdown, and three interceptions. Here is Patriots head coach Mike Vrabel on Drake May.
15: It's just a long season. You know what I mean? Like, we're going to hold our head up high, and we have nothing but the utmost confidence in him and everybody on this football team, and he's going to make a lot of plays for us.
14: Patriots also lost their new wide receiver, A.J. Brown, in the third quarter due to an ankle injury, but it was the Seahawks that played most of their game without Sam Darnold, who suffered a hip injury in the opening drive of the game. In Major League Baseball, it was all Dodgers against the Reds, coming out on top 14-1. Pirates beat the White Sox 4-2. I'm Monty Bolaños.
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20: We'll have more on tonight's game, the reaction, the Seahawks 13-10 win over the Patriots. We'll ask a big question we have not asked yet on the show.
22: 271 to go, Smith. Come on now.
20: Don't count down. Come on, man. Don't count down. You count down.
22: We went 1-0 today.
20: No. When you count down like that, it makes it feel like, oh, we're running out. We're not running out. We haven't started week one. Don't give me the 271, no, 256.
22: We just turned the hourglass over, and it's a giant one.
20: Don't do it.
22: A little bit of sand.

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0: 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That's Ty Brown, XVI. 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
13: You need to know.
14: The Seahawks and the Patriots kicked off the new season of the NFL, and Seattle's defense called game.
15: May, shotgun snap, looks to the end zone. Now he wants to throw it up for grabs. He does. It's intercepted. Can he keep his toes in? Can he keep his toes in again? It's intercepted in the end zone. Holy catfish, the third pick of the night. Seahawks.
14: You heard it on the Seahawks radio network. They had a 13-10 comeback win over the Patriots, even though they lost their quarterback Sam Darnold after he suffered a hip injury during the opening drive of the game. But reports are that Darnold's CT scan came back clean. The doctors ruled out a fracture, but he is set to undergo an MRI on Thursday. In baseball, the Dodgers have won 7 in a row after crushing the Reds 14-1. Shohei Ohtani is headed to the 15-day IL and will be replaced by top outfield prospect Josue DePaula. While the Brewers held on 8-6 against the Cubs. I'm Monty Bolaños.
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2: 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The one, the only, wow. 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
0: That's right!
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0: maybe they won't be. We'll find out. And as we pointed out, the travel thing, as they flew on a plane where everyone had their own bed on the plane. I've never been on a plane like that. I usually just fly domestic, and I've never been on one of those sleeper planes. The Rams, I don't know if you noticed, they got a lot of money, so they were all just like sitting there sleeping for 10 hours and then woke up and then probably went back to sleep for another few hours, and then that was that. If you would like to be part, what do you think about the beginning of the NFL season? As we are off to the races all the way till mid-February, we'll have NFL to talk about every single week, at least three nights a week, which is kind of cool, right? 877-99 on Fox, 877-996-6369. Also on the X Machine, at Ben Maller. That is at Ben Maller if you want to be part of the live program as we make our way through the overnight hours.
1: Now, we'll do it live! Up,
0: that's right. We're doing it live, and it's a talk show, and we're talking, and that's usually how that goes. You talk a little bit here. You talk a little bit there. You talk everywhere. So many people are convinced, that the Seahawks have proven themselves to be clearly the better team here against the Patriots, and it's a huge mismatch and all that stuff. Well, there's something that people are missing. There's a jigsaw puzzle piece that many people are missing when it comes to that. We'll get to it. And also, a damning note on Drek May. We'll go there as well. We'll do it all, and we will do it next. However, it is the A block. It's a block party. And let's see if we can get our mojo back here. What hour is it? Let's see if we can find out here. Eeny, miny, moe. Let's see here. Hour number one.
2: Number one.
0: There we go. All right. Look at that. Unbelievable. 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

0: Doc Dan says John Hadle. It's a good-looking man there, Doc Dan. That's he's got the cul-de-sac going on. What else do we have? Late Night Drug Tester from Parts Unknown says you are golfer Brooke Henderson, who is 31 today. I have no idea who that is, but happy birthday. What else do we have? Let's see here. Russell Wilson on Seattle in the Super Bowl from Freddie. Dat Dude is dating himself. He says Father Guido Sarducci, Sarducci, the old Saturday Night Live guy. What else do we have? Malaprop guy says Colin Kaepernick throwing one of his many interceptions. Nature Boy says it's Lorena's Roach, that is the answer. Too soon. Double O Mexican in San Diego going with Mark Bulger. Yabbit, yabbit, yabbit, yabbit, yabbit, yabbit, yabbit, the yabbit rabbit. Yabbit, yabbit, yabbit, yabbit, yabbit, yabbit. All right. Lorena, do you have an answer, Lorena?
1: Raid cockroach spray.
0: Okay, is it Raid cockroach spray? No, that's incorrect. The correct answer. 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
27: The Super Bowl reigning champion Seahawks kicked off the new season of the NFL with a 13-10 comeback win over the Patriots that ended with Seattle recording their third interception of the game. Seahawks also played most of the game without their starter Sam Darnold, who suffered a hip injury during the opening drive of the game. But after the game, head coach Mike McDonald said that Darnold's CT scan came back clean and the doctors ruled out a fracture, but he is set to undergo an MRI on Thursday. In baseball, the Phillies defeated the Astros 11-7 and Kyle Schwarber hit a grand slam for his major league leading 44th home run. Padres outscored the Nationals 9-2 and the Diamondbacks lost to the Royals 5-2. Arizona is now a half game out of the final wildcard spot in the National League behind San Diego. The Orioles topped the Guardians 9-5 and the A's blanked the Blue Jays 2-0. Toronto is one game back of Cleveland for the final wildcard spot in the American League. I'm Monty Bolaños.
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5: 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A new season is here and the march to Super Bowl 61 is on. 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
0: And away we go. It's Ask Ben. Your questions, our answers. For the rest of the hour, the reading of the questions, it will not sound like he's reading. We head over to the Coop-a-Loop. Justin Coop.
4: All right. We are going to start off with a question from, who do I like better here?
0: I don't know. I'm dying to find out.
4: All right. Let's go. Let's start with JT the Wingman.
0: Oh, I had him on the mailbag. He's good. Yeah.
4: Do you ever go to farmers markets?
0: I never went to, well, that's not true. I used to live near the OG farmers market in L.A., where the, was it the Grove is there now? Like, but it's still there, the farmers market. I used to go to that. But for the most part, that only really started when I got married. So I do. But before that, not much. What about you, Lorena?
5: Not down here, but in my hometown, yeah, I go to the farmer's market every Saturday.
0: Okay.
5: It's kind of like the communal watering hole.
0: The only store to shop at. What about you, Coop-a-Loop?
4: No, not really.
0: No, not a...
4: I mean, like, I think there's...
0: Support
4: like, there's,
0: local business and all that.
4: Yeah, I mean, I don't know. I've walked through plenty of farmer's markets, but...
0: yeah. You don't want some guy trying to sell you a $20 thing of honey? You're not interested in that? No? Okay.
4: No, the honey is one thing, but, like, I don't know. Just, like, they've got all this, like, fruit, and it's just, like, it's on the floor, and I don't know.
0: Yeah. There's always the person with the kettle corn stand there. All right, what's next? What do we got? It's Ask Ben and Friends for the rest of the hour.
4: Stevie Meatballs would like to know.
0: Hi, Stevie Meatballs.
4: What is your pillow situation when you sleep? How many? Where do they go? Are any of them long body pillows?
0: All right. First of all, you're very creepy asking about a man's pillow. That's very creepy. I usually have 2 to 3 pillows at any time. The main one, I'm a side sleeper, so the main one is the small one I can kind of wrap my arm around my head. It's hard to find a good pillow for that. If somebody has a recommendation, let me know. Because it's got to be soft. I like a cooling pillow. But I usually have 3, but one's the main one, the small one that I put, wrap my arm around. What about you, Lorena?
5: I have so many pillows, you can barely see my bed.
0: Okay. I got you. Coop?
4: I used to be a 2-pillow guy, but now I just have the one nice, like, memory foam pillow.
0: You're downsizing. I'm shocked how expensive pillows are. I went to buy a pillow a while back. They're really pricey.
4: That's why I used to be 2-pillow guy, because I would get, like, crappy $10 pillows, but now I got an expensive one.
0: Get a bougie one, man. Yeah. Those things are expensive. All right, what's next? What do we got?
4: Georgia boy would like to know, better donut filling, jelly or cream?
0: Oh, that's tough. I'm actually going to go cream, because the fruit stuff's a little tit and miss. What about you, Lorena?
5: I do love a good lemon filling, but the Bavarian cream steals my heart.
0: Coop?
4: Wow, I think the jelly is the where it's at.
0: Now, it's inconsistent, the jelly. I feel like the cream is more consistent. I'm team cream.
5: Easier to...
0: Well, that did not sound... we'll delete that in post. That did not...
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18: Here's what you need to know.
19: The Super Bowl reigning champion Seahawks kicked off the new season of the NFL with a 13-10 comeback win over the Patriots that ended with Seattle recording their third interception of the game. Seahawks also played most of the game without their starter, Sam Darnold, who suffered a hip injury during the opening drive of the game. But after the game, head coach Mike McDonald said that Darnold's CT scan came back clean and the doctors ruled out a fracture, but he is set to undergo an MRI on Thursday. In baseball, the Phillies defeated the Astros 11-7 and Kyle Schwarber hit a grand slam for his major league leading 44th home run. Padres outscored the Nationals 9-2 and the Diamondbacks lost to the Royals 5-2. Arizona is now a half game out of the final wildcard spot in the National League behind San Diego. The Orioles topped the Guardians 9-5 and the A's blanked the Blue Jays 2-0. Toronto is one game back of Cleveland for the final wildcard spot in the American League. I'm Monty Olaños.
17: gather around. 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
8: Sunday on Compass Media Network's coverage of the NFL. A new season is here and the march to Super Bowl 61 is on. Dak Prescott and the Dallas Cowboys look to make an early season statement against Jackson Dart and the New York Giants. Hi, this is Jerry Recco. Join Super Bowl winning quarterback Steve Berline and myself for all the action as these two NFC East foes kick off the new season. If it's the NFL, it's right here.
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0: Coming up top of next hour, a little over 10 minutes from now, we are going to tell you about how somebody might have a bone to pick with a certain big name in the world of football. 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
0: Guys, in case you missed it, we haven't heard a really great rant from anybody in and around the world of sports in a little while, it seems like. And then all of a sudden, Louisiana Senator John Kennedy stepped up to the plate and he addressed the rumblings that the SEC might expel LSU from the conference, and it sounded like this.
3: That's bone deep down to the marrow stupid. I've got rocks in my driveway that are smarter than that. They're not gonna throw LSU out of the SEC. Let me tell you something. I and a lot of other people in the United States Congress will be on them like a hobo on a ham sandwich. LSU hadn't done anything wrong. It's called a court of law. God made courts to decide disputes. Now, whether you agree with what LSU did or disagree, we did the right thing by going to court. We didn't just do stuff. We went to court. And we're going to abide by the court decision.
0: All right. So I got to ask the question.
1: God ain't make no goddamn court.
0: Better line. Bone deep down to the marrow stupid.
1: Or
0: stupid.
1: Hobo on a ham sandwich.
0: Hobo on a ham sandwich.
1: That's a good one.
0: I'm sort of leaning towards I've got rocks in my driveway smarter than that.
4: That's smart. That was the one that got kind of underappreciated this whole thing. Yeah. It's like no one paid as much attention to that. The ham sandwich to a hobo just sounds the best, so I'm going to go with that one. But rocks in the driveway is pretty good too. I mean, look, so if anyone who's followed politics, they know that guy is great for these sorts of things.
0: Oh,
4: but here's part of the issue is we've allowed politics and we're asking for these same individuals. We're asking for members of Congress to come save college football so they don't go to the court system. Like, that's the problem. I understand his point that he's trying to make in regards to LSU, and there's some bias there. But there's also an element of we're tired of having to figure things out in court. Can we just set some rules up, have everyone agree to them, and go play football? Can we just do that? That's all anyone's asking for. And it doesn't matter if it's at the conference level, from the NCAA, or freaking from Congress. That's all anyone's asking for. And so, yeah, he can act like, you know, he's going to talk in defense of them. But the truth of the matter is, you're not helping the cause either. Because Congress can't come up with any sort of federal legislation that everyone can agree to. And we can all operate in this new world of college football, Ed.
0: I mean, it could be worse. It could be John Harbaugh, who already appears to be on edge with the season fast approaching when asked about the status of players' injuries. And then it sounds like this.
5: I can just say this right now. We put a stop to all these questions because I'm not going to tell you who's playing in the game. I'm not going to tell you who's starting. I'm not going to tell you what package we have in. I'm not going to tell you what plays we're running. I'm not going to tell you any of that. Okay, so we can make it great and have a great press conference, or we can make it uncomfortable. But I'm not going to tell you, because when you know, the Cowboys know, or every other team we play knows. And that's not in the competitive interest of our football team. Does that make sense? So I think you can respect that.
1: We're not, like, respectfully F off.
0: It's like, we're not even at the start of the season yet. Like, the New York media is already under his skin that much. What are we doing here?
1: Good luck with that. You ain't going to win that one.
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23: Now, here they are, Mark and Doug.

Good morning. Welcome to Mississippi Sports This Morning. 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

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All right, you want to give us a call today? We want to hear from you. You can do it, 601-366-1180. Take that number down. Put it in your phone. That way you always have it, 601-366-1180. And remember, our phone line is brought to you by the good folks over at Business Communications, Inc. They've been an information technology provider for over 30 years, serving the state of Mississippi and the region. 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You can do that. 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And like I said, it's that easy. You can listen. You never have to miss anything now. I hear from people all the time. Everybody wanted it. Oh, you know, podcast the show. Well, it's there. So you can go find it. It's not that hard. You just go to Spreaker.com. You don't have to put in an email address or anything. You don't have to pay for anything. It's free. You can just check it out right there on Spreaker.com. All right. It is Thursday, September 10th. We got some stuff to get into today. NFL kicked off last night. Seahawks get the win 13-10. I don't think that one went the way anybody planned it last night. They did pick off Drake May three times in the fourth quarter, including Josh Jobs' pick in the end zone to end it with 26 seconds left. Costly win for the Seahawks and a costly loss for the Patriots, too, when you look at it. Sam Darnold injured on the fifth play of the game, was sacked by Draymond Jones, went down, came up limping. They said it was a hip injury, which is always scary. The good news for him, they did say there was no fracture from what they know. I think they're going to do an MRI, which, you know, that could, it could be, you know, that could reveal something else there, and that will tell everybody the severity of the injury. But Drew Lock came in and got the win for Seattle last night. Just a disaster at the end of that game for Drake May. The Patriots were in position, in field goal position, to tie that game. The one thing you can't do there is turn the ball over, and he throws it off his back foot, an ill-advised pass late in that game where, you know, really tried to, I think, push it. I think he succumbed to, you know, trying to make a play, maybe try to almost, I don't want to say make amends for the Super Bowl, but I felt like he maybe was pressing a little bit, especially at the end of that game, and came up a little bit short there. And three picks last night, not good for him. He's getting killed in the media and everywhere else. But, yeah, so we'll see. We got another game tonight. Let's get Mark in here. We got San Fran at the Rams tonight, 7:35. That game, Rams favored by 3.5. If anybody can tell me what time that game is in.

0: Melbourne, I will let you know. All right, Mark, how are you doing today?
1: A lot better than Drake May's doing, I'll tell you that.
0: Yeah, all right.
1: I think he was on the he was the Seahawks' best player last night.
0: Yeah, he. I mean, I think they went in with a plan, having, you know, they were kind of dinking and dunking it all over the place a little bit, the Patriots, and having some success to a certain extent, or they, you know, they had a 10-point lead in that game. You had to think
1: 10-0. They should have won the game. They squandered the chance to win it.
0: Yes, I know you're upset about that.
1: Yeah, Sam Darnold got hurt, so I think Drake May just said, okay, well, I'll be the Seahawks quarterback now.
0: Yeah, I think
1: and throw it to the Seahawks.
0: Yeah, I think the Patriots tried to, you know, manage that one after Darnold got hurt. They were kind of like, well, let's not make any mistakes and let's get out of here. And Drake May, I mean, look, the first two, I thought, you know, Seattle made some really good plays on, and even the last one, I mean, that was a heck of an interception to get both feet down in the end zone by Job. But, you know, that's just such an ill-advised pass there. You cannot make that pass at that point in the game. I mean, you're guaranteed overtime. You have to, you know, right. You have to play for that.
1: Yeah, three interceptions in the fourth quarter.
0: Yeah.
1: Second quarterback in the last 25 years to do that in a season opener.
0: Who's the other one?
1: I don't know that one. Baker Mayfield?
0: I don't know, Mayfield, but that would have been interesting to know who the other quarterback was on that.
1: I think it was Baker Mayfield, if I remember.
0: Okay.
1: But yeah, congratulations to your Sea Buzzards. They start off the win. How serious is Darnold's injury, do you think?
0: Well, that was the thing. When it happened, I you know, Mark, I play an orthopedist. I immediately was scared because, I mean, he didn't injure his ankle and he came up limping, and I was like, oh God, that's a hip. Just by the way he landed. You know what I mean? It just didn't look good.
1: I thought maybe something with his arm initially, just because of the way he fell.
0: Yeah.
1: So you limped off, like you said, wasn't an arm at that point. But,
0: well,
1: yeah, go ahead.
0: And then, you know, you saw him on the sideline. They were like, yeah, nobody's looking at him. And then the next thing you know, he's going in the blue tent. The next thing you know, he looks like he's limping worse and going off the field. So, yeah, it looked disastrous. And, you know, to be honest with you, it was like, okay, four plays in. This season has completely changed, regardless win, lose, or whatever. So, they did say last night, good news. No, they don't, it's not broken. So they're doing an MRI today to, I guess, tell the severity of it. So
1: yeah,
0: now it'll be, you know, yeah. I mean, is it a, you know, half a season type of thing, or is it a 2-3-4 week kind of thing? So
1: with it being the Seahawks, you may have some inside scoop.
0: Nobody gave me any inside information when it came to that. Okay. But speaking of other injuries, though, AJ Brown.
1: Yeah, that's what I was going to say. I think that probably hurt the Patriots in that fourth quarter. Him not being in the game.
0: Well, yeah, and we're going to kill Drake May to a certain extent. Mm-hmm. That second interception came one play after Romeo Doubs just dropped the ball that hit him in the hands. That would have been a big play for them. And that was rough. Just all around, just a bad second half, certainly fourth quarter for the Patriots. But yeah, I mean, AJ Brown injury, we don't have any update on that, and that could be huge for them.
1: Yeah, so. I tell you, the thing that if you were playing the drinking game,
0: yes,
1: and you were Super Bowl was your keyword.
0: Keywords.
1: You would have been totally blasted last night with a hangover this morning.
0: Collinsworth was killing me last night.
1: Times
0: I couldn't.
1: Did they say we saw this in the Super Bowl? That's different than the Super Bowl.
0: A million times. And he was just he was in rare form last night. So yeah.
1: The only thing that saved us is it wasn't Mahomes out there doing the quarterbacks.
0: Yeah, good point. All right, we'll take a break and be back on The Fan, WJQS.

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0: All right, welcome back, Mississippi Sports This Morning. All right, everybody, you got to experience Dr. Pepper this football season. Dr. Pepper is the official drink of choice for Mississippi Sports This Morning. 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Take Dr. Pepper with you to the tailgate, home gate, or the office. Enjoy the refreshing taste of Dr. Pepper this football season. Dr. Pepper, the proud drink of choice for Mississippi sports this morning. There we go. All right.
1: Hey, got a new sponsor, huh?
0: That's right. That's right. You can win tickets to the playoffs. I mean, how awesome is that, right?
1: You didn't tell me about that in the pre-production meeting. Surprised me with that one.
0: I was still over here, like, trying to, you know, get my life together after the Sam Darnold injury. So I was trying to scour to find out the latest info. So I apologize for not telling you about Dr. Pepper, but everybody get out there, bring Dr. Pepper to your tailgate, home gate. I like that home gate. I like that idea.
1: Yeah, that's not one of those things like the ad you did last year, is it?
0: No.
1: Where you had a side hustle going on?
0: No. Just Jake just told me, gave me that.

0: But she's
1: part-time.
0: Yes, she is. She's not just doing this for free anymore. So there you go. Yeah. So that was a couple weeks ago. Did I not tell you that?
1: No, you keep all these things from me.
0: You know what? Really? Yeah. Well, she came in today and she had a Pop-Tart. So I thought you came in and sat down and started working. I was like,
1: so
0: oh,
1: Mark. Does her money come out like, of your check or my check?
0: No, it comes out of the building. It has nothing to do with us. So there you go. I should take it out of yours, though, if I had the option. I would.
1: Well, look, very, very, very well deserved. Abby's done a great job since she's been in there.
0: She is. She's been a welcome addition to the show. All right.
1: We got to have some kind of intelligence level on this show.
0: There you go.
1: She brings that to it.
0: Exactly. All right. Let's go to the phones here, Mark. We've got Curtis. Curtis, welcome to the show. How are you doing today?
2: I'm doing well, Doug, but how are you making all these changes and updates to the show and your co-host has no clue?
0: Because he doesn't have any clue. He doesn't have any clue about anything. He floats in, floats out. He doesn't, you know, doesn't care to know anything. He sends me, you know, text messages to do some production. He gives me 30 seconds to come up with, to find what he needs. I mean, this is what happens with him. He's like, you remember Charlie's Angels back in the day? You remember that show? That's Mark. Mark is like the voice. He's like the voice in the speaker. I don't see his face. I don't. He's Charlie. I don't see him. I don't. All I do is hear him. That's it.
2: Did Charlie ever come out? Did we ever see Charlie at all?
0: No, but it was the guy from Dynasty, though.
2: Oh, that's who it was.
0: Yeah, you remember that was whose voice it was. What was it? What was the guy's name? I can't think of his name on the show. I'll think of it.
2: I don't know his name.
0: Yeah.
1: Hey, Curtis, I'll be Charlie.
2: Go ahead, Mark. What's
1: Curtis, I'll be Charlie any day of the week.
0: Yeah, there you go.
2: Man, hey, I had something else I want to talk about, but then I just thought about, you know, thinking about the NFL and, you know, looking at all the teams, you know, you got the Rams and, you know, certain teams that have been getting a lot of the pub, you know, the Seahawks. Hey, man, that's tough, man. Is Donald going to be out for a while? I mean, I didn't see the game. I just thought he got hurt.
0: Yeah, they haven't said. They said the good thing is that he didn't break it. So, like, if he broke it, he would have been done for the year. They're saying that, you know, they're doing an MRI today to find the severity of it. So it could be anywhere from a week or two to like, half the season. So who knows at this point.
2: Well, you got Locke. I think Locke can carry you through the next year. You got what the – Cardinals next. You got some games that were winnable. So, but I wanted to talk real quick. You know, a team that we really haven't heard anything about all season that's really been quiet that normally is not the case. The Cowboys.
0: Yeah, yeah.
2: Is Jerry Jones still the owner?
0: He is. He is. He's still with us.
2: I'm like, you know, and you know, normally off season is all Cowboy news. And if you think about it, man, you haven't heard anything about them. This may be finally the year to look at the Cowboys and like, is this their time? Because normally it's a bunch of hype, bunch of talk, and then of course, you know, you get in the regular season, and of course Dak is Dak, but you know, then things just go off the rails there sometimes during the season. For some reason, man, I think the Cowboys might be, because it's not like they don't have the personnel to actually, you know, really make some noise. I wonder if this is nothing from the old guy. I mean, no controversy, no nothing.
0: Yeah.
2: And so it makes you, you know, makes you really wonder, man, are the Cowboys really a viable? Oh, I think they are based on their roster and talent, but man, I think by them just being on the radar like this, I want to really take a look at the Cowboys this year, man.
0: They are they are under the radar as much as the Cowboys can be under the radar, I would think. I think they got a great offense. I think the defense has gotten, you know, they've made some improvements there. I love the Downs pick when they picked him. I just, like I said, I mean, I think they could be a good team this year. The problem is, though, you know as well as I do, if the Cowboys reel off a couple of wins, that mm-hmm. quiet, you know, offseason and all that becomes very loud all of a sudden.
2: But I guess my

0: point is, as long as it's about what's going on the field.
1: True, true.
0: I mean, so what? I mean, but if with no controversy with Michael Parsons, no controversy with Pickens and you know, all their skilled players, the defense is always going to be what the question is with them. But I think the Cowboys, I'm just calling that shot right now. Just let's kind of look at how the Cowboys just go through the season, because they got the Giants to start. That should be a win. And, you know, I'm just keep a lookout for the Cowboys. I just want to put it out there. Let's see. I know most people around here either love the Cowboys or you hate them. So let's see how that goes, man. But hey, y'all have a great Thursday.
1: All right. Appreciate it. Thanks for the call. I think that's a Sunday night game, isn't it, this week?
2: Yeah, it's prime time. They've had the Giants number.
1: Yeah.
2: They've 16-4 record against the Giants the last 10 years. 14-3 with Dak as the starter. It's Ole Miss versus Mississippi State, your two quarterbacks.
1: Yeah.
2: But, Curtis makes a good point there. As far as the Cowboys are concerned, we have not heard a lot about them.
1: Yeah.
2: Now, I did see there was a segment. Of course, ESPN's always going to have something on the Cowboys.
1: Sure.
2: But Stephen A. Smith had a segment on there yesterday I was watching, and he said, you know, whatever is going to go wrong with the Cowboys is going to go wrong with the Cowboys, kind of thing. But, yeah, Curtis makes a good point. We haven't heard nearly as much this year as we have in recent years, and I'm not sure why, but that has been the case.
1: Yes. No, I'm sure we'll get into the – like I said, they reel off a couple of wins, and, you know, their fans will come out of the woodwork, and we'll have to hear "We Them Boys" and all that stuff. So, you know. But it'll be
2: I still worry about that offensive line for the Cowboys.
1: Yes. Yeah. Since we're
2: Don't you? I mean, they reshuffled some things up front.
1: Yeah, I think I have to look into it a little bit more, but I think they're gonna
2: Tyler
1: be pretty
2: Smith's
1: good.
2: Not gonna be playing Sunday night.
1: I don't know what the injury report looks like. I have to check it out.
2: Yeah, I think he's gonna be out.
1: Yeah. How about all these Cam Scataboo commercials all of a sudden? You see that? I mean, like, he's done a bunch of commercials.
2: Yeah, that's surprising.
1: He's cashing in. Yeah. Surprised he isn't, like, beating his head against something in one of these commercials. But, you know, hey. Anyway.
2: If you're a fantasy guy, I would touch him. Do you?
1: I don't know.
2: That ankle injury, and, I mean, he may get hurt again.
1: Yeah, I mean, look, running backs are so, you know, it's such a fickle position and hard to figure out. I mean, you know, so eventually you got to get him somewhere on your team. But, yeah, I mean, does he get hurt? That's the thing you have to worry about with him. But, you know how talented the guy is, but is he going to hurt himself? Between him and Dart, you know, you don't know which one's going to, you know, injure themselves first. You hope that they both can stay healthy for the Giants. They need that. Mark, the San Fran and the Rams, you got that going on tonight. What are your thoughts on that one a little bit here?
2: Man, go Rams.
1: Yeah.
2: You know, I'm on that bandwagon now.
1: That's
2: you know
1: right.
2: That?
1: Yes. Yes, you are. You are. All right.
2: How much talk are we going to hear about the two travel itineraries and how much that's going to play into the game?
1: Yeah, I think we will hear a lot about that. I did see the plane that the Rams flew on. I mean, if you got to fly that long on a plane, that's the plane you want to fly on. I mean, that was, you could stretch out, sleep, you could do whatever on that thing. And pretty nice.
2: Have you ever been to Australia before?
1: No, God no.
2: Okay, just checking. I haven't either. That's a long way.
1: I know. Like, the farthest I think I would ever go on a plane is, like, about, you know, it's literally, like, the farthest I've been is, like, 7 hours, and that killed me. So I think that's about as far as I could go. I don't think I could do 15 or 16 hours or whatever it is, 18,
2: well,
1: whatever
2: it is. Good news for the 49ers. They get Bosa and Kittle back.
1: Yes, yes.
2: They're both going to play.
1: That is good. All right, we'll take a break. We'll be back. Phone calls coming up after this.
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2: All right, welcome back, Mississippi Sports. This morning, 6:30 in the morning, we're coming to you from the Ameristar Casino Studio. Mark, let's go right back to the phones. We've got Voice. Voice, what's going on? How are you today?
22: I'm doing good, Doug. How you doing?
2: Doing great. What's happening?
22: Well, not a lot. Just another day in God's country.
2: That's right.
22: You know?
2: That's right.
22: And I just want to know, after the game last night,
2: yes,
22: when you were at work, did yes. you take the time to get on the internet and see the speech last night?
2: No, I was, you know, I was all wrapped up in you know, the injury
22: well,
2: to
22: mean,
2: Sam
22: after
2: Darnold.
22: The game after they won the game,
2: I know.
22: And to see how, by the way, the Auburn player Nehemiah Pritchett,
2: oh,
22: very
2: he
22: good,
2: played fantastic last
22: very,
2: night.
22: Very impressed with him.
2: Yeah,
22: he
2: had an awesome game.
22: Oh, man. We'll get back to the Seahawks in a minute. But you,
2: I'll get to Auburn.
22: Yeah, at work last night,
2: yes.
22: You know, from long hours on the job, you did not tune in to the replay of the Donald Trump speech last night.
2: I did not. No, I missed that.
22: You got to do that. Yeah, you really got to do that. It was, I've started listening to it this morning, about 40 something minutes in. I hadn't listened.

0: Unfortunately, it's not over yet, but you got to do that. You got to listen to that, Doug.
1: All right.
0: That'll make your day. That'll make your day.
1: But, see what I can do.
0: Seahawks, Doug. Yes. You know, obviously, I know it was kind of a hairy moment there when Sam Darnold went down.
1: Yes.
0: And kind of looked like, you know, that could be a devastating deal for the Seahawks, but they came back. They made some plays, and that was a good win for them. It was a good physical game, and I was afraid that New England was going to tie it up or even possibly win it there at the end. So that was great the way it ended for Seattle.
1: Yeah.
0: I know that made you quite happy.
1: Yes, no, I was. And, you know, you mentioned Nehemiah Pritchett. He did. He had a fantastic game last night. And, you know, Derek Hall had a pretty good game. He did have a penalty. It was a little bit of a bonehead penalty, but that was early on. Right. But they came up with that, and he got a sack later, so that made up for it. But, yeah, a couple of Auburn guys on that team.
0: Well, has Pritchett been starting? Has he been starting?
1: No, he's actually, he was in the battle for like the third cornerback spot this year. So they were, he's kind of been, you know, I think they picked him in the fifth or sixth round like 2-3 years ago. I think he's in year three, but yeah, he's gotten a little bit.
0: Yeah, that's right. I know that.
1: A little better each year.
0: He's obviously a starter now, right?
1: He's the third corner. So yeah, he gets a lot of action. He'll get on the field a bunch. So
0: yeah,
1: you know, but there were a lot of questions about the corners this year because they were,
0: you know, what I saw last night. I mean, he was a decent player to Auburn. No, Superman, but I was real impressed to see that he played well last night.
1: Well, infamously, he was the one who gave up the play to Milroe, right? In the Iron Bowl, wasn't that what was that? The
0: I thought that was him. That was not him.
1: I thought that was him.
0: That was the other guy that got drafted by Seattle that got cut. DJ, I can't think of his name.
1: I'll think of it, but yeah, I know what you're talking about.
0: The other guy.
1: Yep.
0: But so we got the Rams and the Niners tonight, right?
1: Yes, that's right.
0: And it's in Australia?
1: Yes. So it will be at 7:35 tonight, which means they will be playing, I think, something like 10:30 Friday morning over there, I think is what it is.
0: It's a huge
1: – I don't know. It's crazy. Whatever it
0: is. I mean, that's a place that I really would like to go one day. But you were talking about flights, and long trips, and I'll tell you the longest one I made was to Hawaii's the longest flight I've ever made. That was bad enough.
1: And it's So
0: when you get to Honolulu, you got another 7-8 hours to get to Australia, or maybe even more than that. I know it's at least another 7 or 8 hours from Hawaii.
1: Yes. Oh, it's a haul, and I'm with you 100%. That is a commitment to be on a plane that long. So
0: definitely so. Well, look, I'm gonna comment very briefly about this LSU deal.
1: Okay.
0: And I do understand from reliable sources. That there was a comment made on the show yesterday that if it had been Ole Miss, that they would not have tolerated something like this. Am I right that somebody made a comment about that?
1: That they wouldn't have tolerated. What do you mean? Like the
0: tolerated the actions from Lane Kiffin, whatever, about all this.
1: I made the comment that, like, I don't know if it would have played out the same way. I'm not saying that it wouldn't have. You know, that they wouldn't have tried to sign like players like they did at LSU. I don't know if the way that LSU has gone about it, it would have been handled the same way. I think Ole Miss would have backed away from it a little earlier, I think is what I said.
0: Well, now Doug, they did not fight the Trinidad Chambliss deal. They fought that tooth and nail, did they not?
1: Sure.
0: Trying to make him eligible and including Ole Miss judges and Ole Miss courts and all this kind of thing, even though the NCAA said it wasn't eligible.
1: The difference being with that is we're talking about one player as opposed to the league put a rule in place to say we're not signing pro players back, and then they put in, they voted again the entire league for penalties for it. You know, and again, I think it's more the reaction that LSU had. And there was a point where LSU needed to say, okay, we tried this. It didn't work. Like, let's leave it alone. And they kept going and going and going and dragging Sankey in the court and doing all this other stuff. They managed to tick off a lot of people in the process.
0: Oh, yeah. No doubt about that. I agree with you there.
1: Yeah.
0: All right. Well, look, I'm going to let you guys know. Right. Y'all have a good day. And, Doug, please do yourself a favor. Right. You got to watch your boy speak.
1: I'll see what
0: you got to do that.
1: I'll see what I can do. All right. Thanks for the call there.
0: All right.
1: There you go. All right. Mark, so they have, I guess, cooler heads have prevailed on the whole situation with the SEC, the scheduled hearing in the U.S. District Court for the Northern District of Alabama was indefinitely postponed on Wednesday. Conference leaders are still expected to proceed with Thursday's meeting involving key stakeholders from at least 15 member institutions. Whether LSU representatives will participate remains unclear, but it does sound like there's still going to be some penalty there for LSU on this thing. Hello.
2: Oh, sorry. I fell asleep during that.
1: I think
2: I could have flown from here to Australia during that phone call.
1: No, Mark, you could have not flown. You would have gotten nowhere.
2: It was enough time to go from here to down under in that phone call.
1: Do you have any desire? Would you ever get on a plane that long and go that far?
2: Well, yeah, I'll no comment. I don't want to say what I was going to say. Yes, okay. No, I would not.
1: All right.
2: No.
1: All right. No. You've been to Hawaii, though, and that's pretty far.
2: I have been. That's the furthest I've been, yes. Yeah. And right. It was not fun. It was fun once I got there, but it was not fun coming back.
1: Yeah. Like, if you could fly first class, that would be one thing, but who can afford that?
2: Spent my entire retirement check from the Clarence Ledger on that trip to Hawaii.
1: There you
2: Came back with $600 to my name after that trip. And nice. That was it.
1: Nice. Yeah. There you go. Yeah. YOLO, Mark. YOLO. All right, let's go back to the phones. We've got Josh. Josh, welcome to the show. How are you doing today?
3: I'm good. Mark, I totally agree or understand, you know, you falling asleep there. You know, two liberals having a conversation.
1: Would you stop it?
2: Sorry about that, Josh. I apologize.
1: All right, Josh.
3: Anyway, well, you know, people's stupidity, and I guess coming from Boyce, it's understandable because that's just what he is, but AK did it yesterday. People that try to support the LSU argument, and the first word out of their mouth is Trinidad Chambliss, it's a shutoff valve for me, because you're too stupid to see facts, and or you're just a fan of a certain school and don't like the fact that he's playing, or a combination of the two. The NCAA knew they were not going to win that case. They didn't. They sent a half-hearted legal team down there, which, I mean, that's why they left before the verdict. The argument inside the courtroom that day was ridiculous. It was a medical hardship case. It was not a pro-contract case. Two totally different deals. And why some brain-dead people don't get that, I don't get it. And these people vote in this country. On the LSU thing, the SEC has the votes to remove them. It'll never happen, nor do I think it should. But they have the votes to remove them if they so chose to do so. And Ole Miss is not really the leading school behind that. Alabama is the biggest one, leading push, followed by Georgia. And then you got Ole Miss, Mississippi State's involved, you know, on down the line. But Alabama and Georgia are the two main ones pushing that case. This whole lawsuit deal, and this is what has pissed the SEC off so bad, in addition to the fact that they tried to completely, which was not smart.
0: the lawsuit deal started within the LSU athletic facility. They're the ones that talked these kids into filing the lawsuit, and it didn't work. What I'm interested to see happen is, do the kids now turn around and sue Lane Kiffin since he urged them to do this instead of them trying to stay and make an NFL team? Which the two kids that played at Ole Miss, they should have known Kiffin was only in it for himself. I mean, you played with him for 2 years or for him for 2 years, so they should have known better. So, I mean, there's consequences for your actions. I will be interested to see today what penalties, because I think LSU is going to get a substantial fine, and it would not surprise me at all if Kiffin gets a suspension. And I'll hang up and listen to you guys comment, but what are your thoughts on, does Kiffin even make it to Oxford next weekend, or is he suspended? One, because the SEC is severely pissed off, and two, them trying to de-escalate this thing. I hope that doesn't happen, because I don't want any excuses. I want him there. But I think Kiffin's going to get a suspension, and I think LSU will get a hefty fine, and then this crap will all be over with, and we can just talk football.
1: Yeah, and thanks for the call, Josh. Mark, we got to head to the break here, but I don't know what your thoughts, but I heard somebody also saying they don't want to make a martyr out of Kiffin. So they're a little, not so sure about the suspension thing, and that, they may just that could really backfire on them if they do suspend him.
2: How would it backfire on them?
1: I'm just saying, like, it would set up this whole LSU versus the SEC, and there would be, the fans.
2: We've already gone through that for the last few weeks.
1: Yeah, no, I get it. But, yeah, that was a theory people were throwing out there yesterday. So, I don't know. We'll see. All right, we'll kick that around when we get back on the other side of this break. 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
2: All right, welcome back, Mississippi Sports This Morning. 6:46 in the morning, actually 6:47 in the morning. Mark, we got full phone lines. Let's go back to the phones. We've got Willie. Willie, what's going on? How are you today?
3: Well, you asked for it, and now you've got it. Hello, friends, reporting live from Willie's on the Roof.
2: Great.
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2: Awesome.
3: It's that time again. It's Willie's winners.
4: Willie, hold on. Let me grab my pen.
2: Yeah, let me grab mine, too.
4: I got to get these picks. Hold on.
2: Yeah. Write these down.
3: Yeah.
4: All right, go ahead.
3: While you're doing that, I'll highlight last weekend I was 47-0-1, so I'm looking to build on that. Only three picks today, only three. But, yeah, you'll want to be all over these like a hobo on a ham sandwich, if you know what I mean.
2: Thanks.
3: First,
2: Senator Kennedy.
3: Missouri at Kansas, okay? Missouri, everybody's familiar with Austin Simmons, Ole Miss transfer.
2: Yes.
3: Who's leading the Tigers now. 4 touchdowns, 252 yards passing in two quarters of action last week against UAPB. Now, I know this Kansas team is not UAPB, but Missouri only giving up 5.5. You got to be all over that. Missouri minus 5.5. Now, get on that quick, because by the time Saturday rolls around, that line could be 6 or 7. 6-7.
2: Well, okay, especially with you putting the pick out there. I mean, you move the line at least a point and a half when you make a pick. Go ahead.
3: No doubt. Yes. Number two, Oklahoma at Michigan. Did you know that this is Oklahoma's first trip to the Big House ever?
2: Did not know that.
3: Yeah. Yeah. And look. Oklahoma could be intimidated by the atmosphere. I believe Michigan not only has a chip on their shoulder now, but they've got something to prove. They want to get back on the map and show everybody that their loss last week against Western Michigan was a fluke. And also, Jeff Sagarin and his ratings is considering last week's game to officially be a loss when he ranks the teams. So there's that. All that said, Michigan plus 5.5.
2: All right.
3: Oklahoma, I mean, it's going to be a low-scoring game. Oklahoma may win it. Michigan may win it. I don't know, but it's 5.5. Yeah, give me Michigan in the points there.
2: The home dog. I got you. You said you had one more.
3: Yes, Arizona State at Texas A&M. Arizona State, new coach, who dis, okay? Well-rounded, all three phases of the game. They had three wide receivers with over 100 yards receiving last week.
2: Right.
3: They finally have put a good team together early in the season at Texas A&M. Arizona State's getting 14.5. That's too many. Give me Arizona State and 14.5.
2: ASU plus the 14.5. There you go. All right. There you go. There's Willie's winners this week.
3: Yeah, let me get out of the way. I'm sure AK's on hold.
2: All right, there you go. He is. He's right behind you. All right, how about that? Look at that. Willie's clairvoyant. He knows who's behind him. He knows his picks. So there you go.
4: Doug, I'm headed to Vicksburg.
2: There you go.
4: Putting him in the kiosk.
2: That's it. All right, let's go right back to the phones. We've got AK. AK, what's going on? How are you today?
5: I'm doing fantastic. You know, the obvious link that we're missing in the Western Michigan and Michigan game is that Western Michigan is a MAC conference team.
2: Right.
5: Same conference as Toledo, baby. Don't mess with the MAC, I'm telling you. And then real quick, I do want to comment. You know, my comments about Trinidad was not comparing the situation. When you led into my call, you were telling me how morally superior that they were in Oxford. And then so I just decided to inform people with factual information that the NCAA deems Trinidad Chambliss as an ineligible player. An injunction doesn't make him, quote-unquote, eligible with, like, lurking penalties. It just means that the NCAA can't enforce. They're not able to enforce how they see it. if later in an appellate court somewhere, you know, after the season, and they overturn the injunction, they'll come back and vacate all those wins. They'll erase all those stats and everything. And all that is factual information. Correct?
2: Sure. I'm not arguing with you. I mean, that's that. Okay. All right. I did not. Okay, I would like the record to. I would like the record to state that I was not saying they were morally superior. Okay. That's all I'm saying.
5: If they were in Oxford, this wouldn't be happening, right? They would have more morals. They would have opted before LSU did. That's kind of the way I was hearing it.
2: Okay.
5: So I shouldn't put words in your mouth. I know that's your pet peeve.
2: That's fine. Go ahead.
5: Minnesota game.
2: Yes.
5: This Minnesota game, I'm telling you, it's almost like it's a semi-national game now. Is that just my algorithm blowing up?
2: No, I think there's a lot of people that are interested in this game. I think it's getting some interest. It's getting some buzz. It's a 2:30 game. It's on CBS. It's getting some buzz.
5: Yeah, I was not expecting all this, right? I mean, it's like if you're PJ Fleck, he's landing on heavy Haiti. Oh, this is the fastest team we've ever played, the best quarterback we'll ever play. I mean, he's landing on big. I mean, this dude, he's won almost 100 football games. He's a coach. He's a real coach, right?
2: Yes.
5: And I'm just like, and there's no way they should be favored in this game. He's won his last eight home games. Minnesota has won their last eight home games. So they're – absolutely no reason why State should be favored unless Vegas is just playing the SEC and all this and trying to get people to lose money or whatever. But I'm looking forward to the game. I sure hate I didn't plan to go up there right now. It's killing me. So, anyways, thanks for taking my call.
2: All right, appreciate it. Yeah, I mean, Mark, we talked about that would be a pretty good trip, actually, you know, earlier in the week. Yeah. But I just think it was – hard to plan that you thought maybe that would be a good game or an interesting game or as interesting as it is now. It seems way more interesting after both these teams played week one.
4: Sure. And it's not a great, great slate Saturday. It's a good slate. I mean, it's some good games. But I think that plays into it too. But yeah, I mean, AK's right. 8 straight at home, 7 straight bowl seasons, 42 games they've won the last 4 years. Got Drake Lindsey coming back. I mean, they've playing at home. They coming off that big blowout win over Eastern Illinois. CBS game. I mean, there's a lot to how's Camario going to play? There's just a lot to be excited about, to look forward to watch that game.
2: And since we were giving the MAC a little love, let's not forget UMass with that big upset over Rutgers there. So that's another MAC team that they did pull off the win. They beat the you-know-what out of Rutgers. So, yeah, look out for the MAC this year. Some tough teams there, Mark. All right.
4: There's always a tie-in with Toledo. With KK.
2: That's right.
4: Always.
2: That's right.
4: Always.
2: Let's see if we can squeeze a text or two in here before the top of the hour. What do you have over there, Abby?
6: Hold on.
2: Oh, sorry.
6: I was taking my surprise.
2: Oh, my bad.
6: Seattle and the Patriots will make the playoffs this year. Andre from Jackson.
2: Oh, there you go.
6: Carol Lawson is an idiot coach, has not started CC at all in the tourney, Mr. Headbutt.
4: They won this morning. They blew out Hungary.
2: Yeah, saw that.
4: Doug, I know you got up early to watch that, didn't you?
2: Somebody at work was watching it, and I was like, are you kidding me? Go ahead. But yeah.
4: Well, she had 10. Angel Reese had 9. I think Natisha Collier had led them with 19. But they led by 55 at one point over Hungary in the quarterfinals.
2: I think that's when I saw it. I think it was like 55-26. I think that was the exact moment I saw it.
4: 108-56 was the final.
2: Yeah, there you go.
4: Yeah, she has not started for whatever reason. That's been a big story. So anyway, go ahead.
2: Has it? Go ahead.
6: Does anybody ever win those things? Talking about the Dr. Pepper thing, I'm assuming.
2: People, yeah, you see it every year during the playoffs, do you not? You see people on there. You got the kids that win the scholarship money and all that. Yeah. Yeah.
4: How would you do on that Dr. Pepper?
2: Awful.
4: Doug.
2: Awful. I would be terrible.
4: Would you throw it regular? Would you shot put it? I would do kind of different techniques.
2: I would go with the two-hand chest pass, I think.
4: Yeah.
2: I think that would be my best option. But yeah, no, I would be terrible at that. I don't know why, but I just have a feeling I would be doinking it off of there left and right.
4: You'd probably do better than that than the field goal attempt, wouldn't you? Like on college game day?
2: Yeah, at this point in my life, yeah. Yeah, I would. That kid last week, he gave it a go. He almost had it. He did.
4: He had sideways action going.
2: Yeah, he was right down the middle. He was just short.
4: He was.
2: Yeah.
4: Yeah.
2: All right. All right, we'll take a break. Hour number two coming up after this on The Fan.
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0: All right, welcome back, Mississippi Sports. 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All right, you want to give us a call? You can. 601-366-1180. Take that number down. Put it in your phone. That way you always have it. 601-366-1180. And remember, our phone line is brought to you by the good folks over at Business Communications, Inc. BCI voted the number one IT company in Mississippi. They're going to handle all aspects of your IT infrastructure. 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You can also text us, Mark. We got a bunch of texts we got to get to. 601-401-1542. But we started the show off today. We talked a little bit about the NFL last night. Seahawks pick off Drake May three times in the fourth quarter. A disastrous finish to that game for him. Mark, does that, like, coming off of that Super Bowl, I mean, he had, you know, he was a runner-up for the MVP last year. It has the disastrous Super Bowl, starts this season off in really, really tough fashion. Where do you think he is right now? I mean, do you think this kind of, you know, knocks him down a couple of pegs, or do you think he rebounds from this? I know what he needs to stop doing, though. Every time they put the camera on him, he's flicking his tongue all over the place. It's gross. I don't know what is going on there with him. But anyway, sorry. I didn't mean to go off on that. But, yeah, I don't know. What's your thoughts on Drake May?
1: I think he wants to play anybody but the Seahawks would be my opinion on that one.
0: Yeah, he's done.
1: I like him okay. I mean, yeah. Is he the next Tom Brady? No. I mean, they do so much dinking and dunking. He's 23 out of 33 for $178. Had the one touchdown and the three picks.
0: Yeah,
1: I don't think he's a bad quarterback, but I don't know that he's an elite quarterback in the NFL.
0: Yeah,
1: of course we know how those things are so fluid with quarterbacks in the NFL and how all that goes. It's kind of a week to week thing sometimes.
0: Yeah,
1: but I think he's good for what they try to do.
0: Yeah, hopefully he bounces back because I'm kind of like you. I don't dislike him. I know there's a lot of people that are jumping all over him. They're calling him Drake the Schedule May because of their, you know, weak schedule that they played last year.
1: Much tougher schedule this year, though.
0: Yeah. Oh, yeah. No, so.
1: It's the second toughest in the league this year, isn't it?
0: Yes. Yeah. I just think that's going to be like, that's almost, you know, I mean, just a tough way to start the season for him. You know, you got to try to bounce back from that now. It was bad enough. And I think that's part of the reason why he forced that throw at the end of that game. I think he so desperately wanted to make a play there and throw a game-winning touchdown. And you know what I mean? I think he got outside himself a little bit. And I think that you know, it ended up costing them big time. It cost them an opportunity to win that game. And that should have been the ultimate goal, just getting out of there with a win. But you know, he's going to have to work his way through this now. But, yeah, I don't know. We'll see what happens there with some of that. Mark, we also need to get into, I don't know if you saw the Clarion Ledger, article on the whole Lane Kiffin thing. But they got a full copy of the, John Talty book. So, they had a few more excerpts in there, that they published yesterday.
1: So
0: I didn't know some of the stuff that was maybe a little new in there. As they talked about, I thought it was interesting, the stuff after Ole Miss won the Georgia game, how they said he was like despondent after that. They got this
1: he thought Ole Miss was going to lose that game.
0: Yeah. In the book, a friend said Kiffin lost his mind when Lacey committed to return to Ole Miss. The book goes on to detail about how Kiffin egged on Clemson. We know about that. But, yeah, said that he wrote that he was despondent when Ole Miss beat Georgia in the college football playoff without him. It was killing him. He was texting us nonstop during the game. And he was sending pictures of Ole Miss running back Kewon Lacy in an LSU uniform dunking on Ole Miss during the bleeping game. So, yeah, I don't know. There were some other...
1: Speaking of, did you see they brought the basketball goal back at LSU?
0: They did.
1: Or to LSU?
0: They did.
1: Yeah.
0: They did. What did you think
1: of taking jump shots during the game?
0: Yeah, what did you think about that?
1: Yeah, I mean, that's just part of the show, I think. He missed it, too. He missed the one shot that I saw.
0: He did. Yeah. He got caught the iron.
1: One of these days, somebody's going to go in there and try something crazy and get hurt.
0: Well, yeah, I mean, the guy, like, his helmet flew off the other day that the whoever the defensive player was that had the pick six. I mean, like I said, I don't know. We've talked about some things that players may get hurt doing one way or the other. But, yeah, that would probably be the end of it. I mean, I didn't have a problem with it. I don't have a problem with the players doing it. I don't know, you know, if he should be.
1: Jordan Ross, the Tennessee transfer that had the interception, pick six.
0: Since we're talking about that kind of stuff, from the Baylor-Auburn game, Baylor has, like, this bear costume that they put on. I don't know if you saw that. But that's pretty, it's like they wear like a bearskin rug or whatever. I thought that was kind of cool for a turnover. And there were plenty of them in that game.
1: I don't know if he survives or not.
0: Yeah. We didn't talk about, you know, we keep talking about like Norvell not surviving and you know, Dabo and all that. We didn't really talk about Aranda. He's probably in some big time trouble. And then, you got to think Greg Schiano is probably in some trouble at Rutgers after that loss to UMass, right? I mean, he's had some.
1: Yeah, you would think so, for sure.
0: So if we were putting together the hot seat list there for some of those. But
1: I would imagine that's probably one of the toughest jobs in the country.
0: Yeah.
1: Trying to win at Rutgers.
0: Mark, are you going to read that John Talty book, Lane Being Lane? You got any interest in reading the book?
1: Not really. I think the spicy excerpts will be made.
0: That's enough for you. We'll see
1: those, and I think that'll be enough for me. I won't have to spend the time reading it.
0: Yeah.
1: I'm just curious as to what's going to play out today. I mean, because I don't think the SEC is just going to let LSU do what they did and throw everything in their face and act like they did and drag Sankey into the sand and then just say, oh, okay, it's fine. It's behind us now. We're going to move forward. I think there's going to be some repercussions for it.
0: Yeah. And you know, it is the thing that's interesting to me is that LSU and some other people, like, cause you keep hearing now people saying like, all right, well, they didn't roster the players. You know, well, what rule did they break and that kind of stuff? And again, I don't even think it's that. I think it's for the way they've handled this. They keep talking about the lack of institutional control, and they're not happy with, they're really not happy with the president and the AD for that matter, because of, and I think the other thing they're not happy with is the governor's involvement and the fact that, you know, the president is this handpicked, you know, guy from the governor, and it's just the whole thing seems, you know, it doesn't seem like the SEC is real happy with the way LSU is going about stuff these days, and I think they want to try to curtail that a little bit also.
1: Well, how about this? They suspend Lane Kiffin. If that happens, I hope they don't suspend him for the Ole Miss game.
0: Right.
1: Hope it would kick in after that, or they let him pick X amount of games or whatever.
0: Yeah.
1: But if that happens, you know who's going to become the interim coach? Probably Coach O.
0: Oh yeah, I didn't even think about that.
1: What happens if Coach O comes back as the interim coach for the Ole Miss LSU game?
0: That would be pretty wild.
1: That would add a whole another layer to this crazy story.
0: Completely different.
1: But I think they'll come after Lane. I mean, that comment at halftime with Holly Rowe, I think.
0: Yeah.
1: did not fly over well, and I think he gets some kind of suspension and there's some kind of fine.
0: Hey, I don't know. I'll tell you what, LSU fans are going to go nuts if he gets suspended.
1: Because there's a lot of stuff going on behind the scenes, I think, that hasn't come out.
0: Yeah.
1: In terms of him, you know, maneuvering behind the scenes, so... Yeah.
0: All right.
1: I think there's going to be something, and I think you just have nothing happens.
0: Well, we'll find out maybe today. I don't know, all that stuff will leak out eventually. So we'll take a break. We'll be back on The Fan, WJQS.

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10: We're back.
4: That's right. Here they are, Mark and Doug.

0: All right, welcome back. Mississippi sports this morning. 7:14 in the morning. Hopefully everybody's doing all right out there. Mark, we got to get some text in here. Let's go ahead and do that. What do you have for us, Abby?
1: Since Abby is an official employee, can she join Coach Alexander and the majority of the listeners to keep Doug from talking about the NFL, especially the Seahawks?
0: No. That can't happen. First of all, I don't even talk about the Seahawks all that much. We talked about them today because they played last night and the NFL kicked off their season and they unveiled the banner last night. That was kind of cool.
2: Don't get all defensive. That's what you always tell me. Don't get all defensive.
0: All of a sudden we're not going to talk about the most popular sport in the country. I know it may not be the most popular around here, but I mean, you know, how many people do you think watched that game last night?
2: A few hundred, millions of people watched that game last night.
0: You know, I mean, just saying. But okay, that's fine. We could talk about other teams. Talk about the Rams a whole bunch. Talked about the Cowboys this morning.
2: We do. Yeah. We need to talk about the Saints. That's right. Our team, our regional team.
0: Yep. They got a game against Detroit. They're playing Detroit this weekend, so we'll see what
2: the
0: happens.
2: The Lions are they're a 7-point favorite in that game.
0: Yeah.
2: It's at Ford Field. Have you ever been to Ford Field?
0: I have not.
2: I've been there. It's one of the highest press boxes I've ever seen.
0: Really?
2: Yes. It's a long way up there. It's nice. That's nice, though.
0: Yeah. It looks it. I mean, it looks great on TV.
2: My Raiders have the Dolphins, host the Dolphins. If they can't win that one, I don't know if they're going to win any hardly this year.
0: Well, we'll see. I think the Raiders win some games. See what happens. Well, the interesting thing to me is going to be when Mendoza gets in there. Like, what week is it going to be when they decide to play Mendoza? So.

0: can't imagine it would be multiple game suspension. Like, I could almost
1: I think it will be.
0: Really?
1: I do.
0: I could see it being like two, and then, you know, maybe them cutting it down to one or something. I don't know. We'll have to see. I don't know. But I'll be shocked if it's more than that.
1: Sankey's not happy, Doug, at all.
0: Hmm.
1: The league presidents are not happy.
0: Yeah. Well, they're saying everybody's calmed down a little bit, though, too. You know, or at least they've calmed down to the point where they're not talking about kicking them out anymore.
1: Yeah, but you just don't do that to the commissioner of the SEC and just sweep it under the rug like it didn't happen.
0: Right. Yeah. Well, and I think they, but we say all this, but then you've got, you know, senators from Louisiana talking about hobos and ham sandwiches and down to the bone marrow stupid and all this other stuff. Like, so is anybody getting the message? It doesn't seem like it, right?
1: How about they suspend him and then they go back to court to get him off the suspension? And it just keeps going like that. And then it's going to lead all into that Ole Miss game. We know that. Yeah. There's some people that are the belief that the SEC would want him to suspend him for that game because, one, they would know how bad he would want to coach in it, and, two, just kind of avoid all the logistics nightmare with his return and all that stuff.
0: What is security going to be like for that game?
1: I mean, Keith Carter, I heard an interview with him. I mean, they've gone back months and months and already been planning for this. If indeed he is able to coach and he's there on Saturday the 19th.
0: Hard to believe. We've talked about that for so long. It's almost here. It's close. Yeah, we're 9 days
1: this
0: away.
1: This weekend, man. Charlotte is a bad football team. They were 1-11 last year. They're picked dead last in the AAC.
0: Yeah.
1: They're coming off a triple overtime loss to the Citadel.
0: Right.
1: And the Citadel's only got 9 wins all time, 9-52 all time versus FBS teams. 2 of those have come against Charlotte the last 2 years. 1-11. I mean, it's just, that's a bad team. 49, there's no gold in Oxford for the 49ers. I'm sure they're going to get a big payday. Like Monroe got, I think Monroe got 1.4, somewhere around $1.5 million to go to Starkville last week. I had to try to figure out what Charlotte's getting paid this weekend. But
0: for Ole Miss's sake, they better hope the defense plays a lot better. So.
1: Well, it's Charlotte.
0: I know.
1: Matter.
0: I'm just saying.
1: You can get
0: though.
1: Some of those guys that were banged up, Kite and Denson and Franklin and Thomas and all those guys, and just get ready for that following week.
0: Yeah. All right. More text.
2: Doug, you didn't sound overconfident with the Seahawks last night, so I bet the Seahawks money line. Thank you.
0: No, well, there you go. Yeah, I told you I was a little concerned about that game, and they ended up what was it 3.5? It's amazing how they do that mark, right?
1: Yeah. I mean, it's crazy, especially in the NFL. It seems like they're either like dead on the money or they're way off, one of the two. 47.5 point line for that Charlotte Ole Miss game, by the way, Saturday in Oxford.
0: Yeah,
1: I think that state Minnesota's still a 1.5, isn't it?
0: Last I saw it was 1.5. Yeah.
1: Yeah. And then the Southern Miss line against Auburn's
0: 32.5.
1: Yeah, a little over 4 touchdowns. Yeah.
0: What do you think for Southern Miss, Mark? Like, I mean, what do they need to show? What do they need to do at Auburn? Is it just not get killed? Don't get run off the field? Like,
1: yeah, I think you try to force Brown to beat you through the air.
0: Right.
1: If that's at all possible. You don't try to get Auburn, not let Auburn just pound you on the ground, stack the box a little bit. I don't know. I mean, the Auburn defense looked okay, not great. I'm not sure what that Southern Miss offense can do against them on the road. I don't know. We'll know more about Southern Miss. We may not know more about Southern Miss, you know, because you would have played Alcorn week one and blown them out. If they get blown out by Auburn, then where is the Southern Miss team moving forward? We'll see. Hopefully they can keep the game close, though, and be competitive.
0: Yeah. And then that UConn game, I mean, you know, UConn's looked pretty good so far. So, I don't know.

0: to see.
1: Just so many new players with Southern Miss. It's just hard to get a and they've played Alcorn blowout. It's just hard to get a good read, a good feel for that team. I do think Anderson's a really, really good coach. He's got a great track record. You know, we mentioned Hampton. And he beat Notre Dame while he was at Northern Illinois. I think he's going to be pretty solid. I just don't know if they have the pieces around, you know, the pieces to get it done. Because what's their win total pick? Three or four games?
0: Three and a half, I think it was.
1: Somewhere in that range. So hopefully they can exceed that and do a little bit better than that this year.
0: Yep.
2: All right. Dog tired. At Thanksgiving, we have one uncle who always wants to be all-time QB. Uncle Drake May already called. I thought Mike Tomlin did a good job last night. Regarding our trip to Hawaii, a basketball team bumped us, so our trip home was delayed 8 hours.
0: Ooh.
2: But we got to fly back on an unscheduled 747 with the crew and 9 passengers.
0: Oh, if you have plenty of room. Not that I'd want to be bumped 8 hours, but, ugh, man, that would be rough. We came back. I had a flat tire when I got back to the parking garage. I was like, oh, this is awesome. Nothing like having to change a tire when you get off a plane that you've been on for 9 hours. So there you go.
1: I like Tomlin too. I think he did pretty good, but he kept messing up. He said the wrong initials for the receiver.
0: Yeah. JSN. Yeah.
1: Yeah. And Maria Taylor had to correct him.
0: Yeah. I think he was a little nervous last night, but I think he'll be fine. I mean,
1: I think he'll be fine.
0: That's a tough spot, like your first time out, being like live somewhere out in a, you know, that like it's different in a studio than being in front of a bunch of people. So
1: he kept saying JNS instead of JSN, that's easy to do, particularly when you're in that situation. He was caught off guard a little bit.
0: Totally used to the disrespect, Mark. I mean, you know, he did win Defensive Player of the Year in the NFL this year. So, you know, he's totally used to being disrespected like that. So, there you go. Normally, he has people mispronounce his name. Now you got people messing up the initials.
1: He was Defensive Player of the Year?
0: You don't remember that? When he got the trophy from the NFL and it said Defensive Player of the Year on it?
1: Oh, no, I didn't see that.
0: Yeah, you remember that? It was like it became a whole thing. He was like, really? Like, you know, this is what they think. They sent me a Defensive Player of the Year trophy, which is kind of crazy. But anyway.
1: Yeah. Ohio State's put out a few good receivers in recent years.
0: Just a couple. They got a couple more. They got a couple more still. So.
1: Yeah. Speaking of, you think he has a big day against Texas? Too good. I mean, Texas got a good one too, and the transfer from Auburn. So that's two good receivers. Cam Coleman going at it on Saturday.
0: Yeah, I don't know.
1: I think Ohio State goes in there and wins.
0: There's a lot of people picking Ohio State in that game, Mark, which makes me want to lean Texas. But yeah, we'll see.
1: Big believer in Matt Patricia. I think he's good.
0: He's very good. He's very good. What about Ryan Day? You big believer in him?
1: You know, either way on him.
0: Yeah,
1: it's hard to argue against his record, except for against Michigan.
0: That's what I was gonna say. As long as he's not playing Michigan, I think you're all right. All right, we'll take a break. We'll be back on the Fan WJQS.

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0: All right, welcome back, Mississippi Sports. 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All right, we got to get more text in here, Mark. Let's get Abby to read some more text. Hang on. There we go.
1: Is Southern Miss open this weekend? Just asking during the Ole Miss / Mississippi State This Morning show.
0: Man. From

0: Stew.
1: Stew's not happy about that. Did we not talk about Southern Miss a little earlier?
2: We just mentioned Southern Miss and talked about that.
1: We did. All right, he might have sent that before we had.
0: He sent that a while ago. All right.
1: That's, yeah.
2: By the way, Doug, you need to give Abby like a little heads up before you're just going to like throw it her way.
1: All right.
0: When I was thrown off before.
1: Okay. Oh, look. All right. Go ahead. Start teaming up with him. Go ahead. No. All right. That's fine, Abby. You can do that. All right. Yes, I will. I will give her a little heads up. I apologize about
2: that. And turn her mic on, too, while you're at it.
1: Let me turn yours off, and I'll let her read the text, because you keep talking, so she can't read the text.
2: Oh, no.
1: You're off. Oh. Okay. No, I'm kidding. You're back, Mark. I'm kidding. All right.
0: Despite AK getting on his knees and facing East 3 times a day praying for it, if the NCAA was going to appeal it, they would have already done so. They're not going to wait until after the season to do it. Josh.
1: Yeah, they're not appealing that. Again, it is a different, every single one of these cases is different to a certain extent. And again, we've explained the whole thing, and I mean, people don't have to agree with you, me, or whatever, but we both feel it's more the way LSU went about it and what LSU did. And I think they're really mad about the behind-the-scenes stuff, and I think the SEC knows what happens there. I think they know that Kiffin went and recruited those players to sue the NCAA, and I think they're really you know, I think that started them being ticked off. And then the way LSU has handled this moving forward up until the point of just the other day, I think that has just, like, continued to anger people, the powers that be in the SEC. So, yeah, I think they
2: finally caught on to what the rest of us have been saying.
1: No,
2: there's going to be no penalty for Lane.
1: I just don't know what the penalty is going to be. I think there'll be some. I was thinking it was going to be severe. Now that we're getting closer to it, I don't think it's going to be as severe as some people are thinking. I can be dead wrong. I don't know. I think they're afraid of backlash from it. That's all I'm
2: saying. What kind of backlash?
1: From LSU fans. You know those people.
2: Well, that's it. The rest, there wouldn't be any backlash from everybody else.
1: Well, I don't know.
2: Or anybody else.
1: Yeah. I don't know. I mean,
2: 9 people out of 10, if you're not an LSU fan, everybody else is wanting to stick it to Lane Kiffin and LSU. Well,
1: That's true. I don't know. We'll see how they do it. We'll see what happens. It's not going to hurt my feelings either way, so we'll see. All right.
0: What would the Seahawks give up in a trade for Flacco, Winston, or Wilson, Zach Wilson? A.J. Brown getting hurt during the Pats. Former NHL coach and ESPN broadcaster Barry Melrose passed away. LIV Golf filed bankruptcy. Will those golfers who join LIV be allowed to come back to PGA Tour? And Patriots tight end first touchdown scorer last night paid +6,000.
1: Oh, there you go. That was a lot there in one text. Yeah, Barry Melrose.
2: I was gonna say, there's a lot of different topics there.
1: Yeah,
0: they sent like individual texts.
1: I got you.
0: But
1: yeah, okay. Mark, I know you're not a hockey guy, but Barry Melrose was a staple on ESPN for a long time. He had Parkinson's disease. I forgot about that, and he, you know, because he retired several years ago. But yeah, I always loved him on TV. I thought he was great on TV, and he was really good. Him and Steve Levy had great rapport and really, you know, did awesome work for the NHL on ESPN for a long time.
2: Yeah. You know, I don't watch hockey at all.
1: Yeah.
2: But when those segments would come on and he would be on there with those loud suits, you know,
1: yeah,
2: and they
1: yeah.
2: were cutting up and stuff, I would actually, you know, keep it on there for a minute or two just to see what he was going to say.
1: Yeah. Coached the Kings back when Gretzky was there. Took them to the finals, and you know, had I think 11-year career in the NHL, and you know, had a couple of stints coaching some teams. But yeah, I was sad to see that news, because, like I said, yeah, I always thought he was an entertaining guy and did a really, really good job with ESPN there.
2: Yeah, I agree.
1: All right.
2: John Buchagras was good too with him.
1: Yes,
2: with
1: that is correct.
2: The three of them.
0: You guys can save Josh some time by just airing clips from Neil and Chase because he quotes them verbatim and claims them as his own thoughts. We support the same team, Josh, but give the credit where it's due. My karaoke enemy, Jeff.
1: All right. It's Jeff checking in. He didn't come after you today, Mark.
2: Hey, yeah, that's good.
1: Came after Josh instead. So.
0: All right.
2: I like when it's you and others and not me a little bit better. And we had somebody went after Abby one time, didn't they?
1: Yes.
0: Yeah, when I got yelled at the gym and they took the guy that yelled at me side.
1: Yeah, they did take their side. That's right.
2: If you're going to take shots, take them at Doug and I. Leave Abby out of it.
1: That's right.
0: It's okay, guys. I'm used to it. Yeah. All right. Dude Not So Innocent was reminded of that Tom Hanks movie by last night's pro football game offensive performance, Sleepwalking in Seattle. Rack Mark never hearing of that movie.
1: Mark, you've ever heard of that movie? Sleepless in Seattle?
2: I actually have.
1: Really? You've seen it?
2: Yeah. You know me, Doug. I've seen parts of things.
1: Yes.
2: But I have not sat there and watched the whole movie, no.
1: I got you. Yeah, not in like an offensive,
2: one of those typical NFL games.
1: Yeah, I mean, you know. It was a defensive performance. I thought it was fine. I mean, you know, I will say this. I think for Seattle, I'd give their offensive coordinator a little credit because, you know, here's a guy calling his first game, first time he's called plays. Your starting quarterback goes out, what, 4 or 5 plays into the game. You got to kind of change everything up on the fly. And I thought overall, all things considered, I thought he did a pretty good job there. But we'll see how that goes moving forward.
2: Yeah. Hey, that's Sleepless in Seattle. That's not the first movie you think of when you think of Tom Hanks or Meg Ryan, for that matter.
1: No, what's the first movie you think of with Tom Hanks?
2: Oh, man, he has so many.
1: I know, but what do you think? Forrest Gump?
2: Castaway or Forrest Gump, probably. Yeah. Those two, I would say. I mean, yeah. Wouldn't you?
1: Saving Private Ryan? That's probably up there.
2: Yeah, that's not the first one that comes to mind.
1: Bachelor Party is the first one that comes to mind. The movie you'd like to forget. Yeah, I know.
2: And Meg Ryan, obviously, is When Harry Met Sally. I mean, that's
1: sure
2: an easy one.
1: Yes. Yeah, I would definitely go with Saving Private Ryan, though, if I had to go Tom Hanks, though. And he's been in how many great movies? A ton of them. Yeah. We could do a whole day on Tom Hanks movies, Mark.
2: Yes. So, Abby, and interrupt Abby's reading of the text.
1: Abby, do you have a favorite Tom Hanks movie?
0: Maybe like Toy Story or Forrest Gump.
1: Yeah, I forgot about that.
0: I haven't really watched the other movies he's been in.
1: Okay.
2: Big was good, too.
1: Big was really good. All right. But kind of weird. If you go back and watch it now, it's just a little strange. All right. We'll come back and read more text after this on The Fan, WJQSD.

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0: All right, welcome back, Mississippi Sports This Morning. I think we got Mark back. Mark, are you back now?
1: Yeah, cut me off a couple times.
0: I got you.
1: We got more people showing up on campus, so I think that's what's going on.
0: I got you. Well, you know what else we have?
1: Iffy.
0: We got more text. So there you go.
1: Great.
0: There you go. All right. Go ahead, Abby.
2: Picker for game day in Oxford, John Talty. Best idea ever.
0: Yeah. That would be funny.
1: That would be awesome.
0: That would be great. They could do a full breakdown on the...
1: And no Lane Kiffin.
0: Yeah. There's no way you could put him on. Yeah, I'm going to be interested on how the...
1: Lane Kiffin being in Oxford if he's suspended.
0: How do you think... Let me ask you real quick. How do you think that the game day crew is going to be treated in Oxford?
2: Not very well.
1: Not very well. I agree with Abby.
0: Yeah.
1: They may be worried about stuff getting thrown at them also.
0: It could be a hostile environment in there. That might be interesting to see how that might be a really good game day to watch. Cause we're going to have to see what they,
1: is there somewhere in there? I guess they'll be in the Grove. Is there a place to put them in the Grove where you don't have to move tents to make room for them?
2: I think the last time they did it, they were by the stage in the Grove because that's usually where the band performs and all that. So they usually don't have any tents.
1: Right.
0: Yeah.
2: So my guess would be there.
0: All right.
2: Hi, guys. Chi-Town Rub here. I agree with Mark, I think, for the first time. I think Lane will get some sort of suspension. Very interested to see if the secondary from Ole Miss learned how to tackle this week. Should Pete be calling the defense as head coach?
0: I mean, I think people are always going to question that anytime you've got especially a young coach or maybe a little inexperienced coach. Should he be calling the defense or the offense? I think people ask that question, but I don't know. I don't want to, one game into the season say that he shouldn't be calling the D. And look, at this point, that's not going to change, I would imagine, at this point in the season. So we'll see. I thought some of the comments that he made about being encouraged on the season and all that. And like I said, we'll see where that goes. All right, we lost Mark's connection there real quick. Let's go to the phones, though. We'll talk to Ben while we try to reestablish that. Ben, how are you doing today?
3: Oh, good, guys. Haven't called in since the weekend and everything. Comment on the Golden Eagles, and I just wanted to do that before we got into this next weekend. But I appreciate you guys have covered it. Had a number of callers regarding it. I think everybody was leaving the stadium feeling like we won like we should have, so to speak. Everything I think looked together, looked organized. It looked like Anderson had everything and his staff had everything planned out really well. Was pleased with, obviously, the offense and its production, but obviously the defense really, which had some question marks, particularly in the secondary and with the linebacking core, came through. And of course, it'll be a totally different ball game this weekend, obviously on the road, in a hostile environment. I watched part of the Auburn game and don't know what they took out of their game. Obviously very down to the wire, a win for them there with the 2-point failed conversion by Baylor. But you want to go into a game like this with some confidence, and I think we will. Obviously stay healthy. Hopefully you'll be able to run your offense some and play up to, your highest level, not worrying about the competition, and get out of there and you know, I think if we keep it, you know, under the, was it 24 or whatever it is right now, 25, I mean, if we kept it basically to three touchdowns but look competitive for most of the game and don't get, you know, just totally run out of the stadium and manhandled, I think most Golden Eagle fans would take that at this juncture and then roll back into Renaissance Stadium block against Connecticut, and that'll be, you know, really the first, you know, equalizing test of two teams that are kind of in that same realm of football. And then if we handle them, I think in the way that everybody, you know, is hoping, then we'll kind of know where Coach Anderson and the team is. But overall, very pleased, you know, with what I saw in week one.
0: Yeah, I mean, I think they handled their business. Albert with the three picks, I think, was big. I think you got, you know, what you needed to see out of Hampton. And like I said, I thought the running game really looked good for them. So, I think kind of what you're saying when it comes to this game, I mean, I know it's no moral victories and all that, and you want to win the game, but I do think that there has to be some sort of, you know, hang around the first half, you know, don't get just completely run out of the building. And, you know, I think that would be a great showing. And I think that there's something to build off of that if you can, you know, keep that thing within three touchdowns, something along those lines.
3: Yeah, I agree. And like I said, I think, you know, they're playing hard for Anderson. You can tell. I mean, he's got them in the right frame of mind. And I do think, you know, Golden Eagle Nation and the Sun Belt teams are going to see a highly competitive team and a hard-playing team and a very organized team the rest of the year. And, you know, does that mean, you know, W's all the time? I don't know. But I certainly think people are going to know they've been in a fight when it's over with each week. And so very pleased. And I think people are obviously excited for Anderson and what he's bringing to the table. He's, you know, he's really been the most, he's the most successful head coach that we've had as far as experience, bowls, championships, what have you, basically in our history. And it's kind of weird to say that after week one, but, you know, we knew a lot about what we were getting in him, and I think that's going to pan out very well. I sure hope it does for him and for us.
0: Yeah. Hey, Ben.
3: Have a great week and to the top.
0: All right, Ben. Appreciate the call. Thanks. Let's get Mark back in here. Mark, we got you on the phone now because our computer died in here. I don't know what happened, but it's taking a turn for the worse. So hopefully,
4: yeah, we'll get, I was wondering what happened because everything had been cool on this end.
0: Yeah,
4: for the most part.
0: No, it just,
4: so when I got cut off, it was Chi-Town Rebs text.
0: That's right.
4: And he for once agreed with me. What did he agree with me on?
2: She agreed that Lane Kiffin will get a punishment.
4: Okay. Abby, is that one of your friends from Chicago?
2: Yes.
4: Okay, that's what I thought. You didn't tell me she wasn't a fan.
0: Yeah. Mark, just assume that they're not fans in general. How about that? What do you think? Like anybody that texts,
4: response I usually get about you when I go.
0: Texts and calls, just assume that they're not, you know, they're not Mark Alexander fans. I'm kidding.
2: She's just messing with you.
0: Yeah, exactly.
4: Yeah, exactly.
0: We all kid. All right, Mark. I think we got you back. I think. Let's see, Mark. Yeah, do we have you back?
1: Yeah.
0: Look at that. Here, yeah. How about that? Yeah. Yeah, our computer decided to work again.
2: All right. I'm gonna read these really right, fast.
0: Yes, we got to go rapid fire on the text, so don't say anything, Mark.
2: Mark, did I hear you say your Raiders? Do I need to take your crown, King Ram, Willie?
1: I can pull for both teams.
0: He's got multiple teams.
2: Exactly.
1: Yes.
2: What's the narrative if Kiffin is suspended for the Ole Miss game? Coach O takes over and boat races OM. Why can't the NCAA overturn the Michigan victory versus over Western Michigan?
0: There's nothing that allows them to overturn a game like that. Yeah, you just, it's not, there's no way to do it, especially 72 hours later. But that, it's a fiasco. That thing's a mess.
2: Someone texted in and said, Mark is my favorite.
0: See, there you go. Look at that. Mark?
1: Thanks, Mom. Appreciate it.
0: That, who knows? Somebody, that, look, you got your fans out there, Mark. Don't get so hurt.
1: Oh, I'm not. I'm just kidding around.
0: I know.
2: All right. The NCAA can't appeal to a higher court outside of Mississippi until they get a ruling from the lower courts in Mississippi. The Mississippi Supreme Court only denied the NCAA's request, but legal proceedings have to be exhausted in Mississippi first. Then here comes the hammer.
0: All right.
2: 12 years ago, September 8th, 2014, Jack Crystal passed away. He was the best announcer ever, better than Larry Munson and John Ward. I grew up an Ole Miss fan, but always listened to Jack during the Egg Bowl. He always gave the other team proper credit. You guys probably don't remember Stan Torgerson of Ole Miss or Bill Goodrich of Southern Miss. I sure wish he could have said, you can wrap this one in maroon and white more often. Any Jack Crystal stories you guys would like to share? He announced MSU football from 1953 to 2011. Wes.
0: Yeah, I would love to tell some stories, but, you know, Mark and I both have stories about Jack.
1: Well, so. I particularly do because I worked alongside him.
0: Yeah. No, yeah, you did. That's right. Yeah. We'll have to save that for tomorrow.
1: We can save those for tomorrow, yes. Yep,
0: we'll do that. All right. Well, that's going to wrap us up for today. Have a great day, everybody. 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
14: Come up with a new poll question for hour two while we wait for Albert Breer, the Monday morning quarterback.
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15: 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Yes, of course. 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
8: Panini trading cards, Panini trading cards of the Dan Patrick Show. 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Zach in California joining us on the program. Good morning, Zach. What's on your mind?
9: Ciao, DP. I got to say, first time, long time, 6'6", 220, all beer belly.
8: Okay.
9: All right. And I got three things for you, but I'll make them quick. Number one, I don't remember if it was you or Marvin that was talking about an owner meddling with the draft or somebody asking about the fastest 40. But it was killing me when you guys were talking about it because you missed the biggest story. Al Davis, God rest his soul, walked into – I was doing the Raiders pre- and post game at that time. He walked into the room and said, I don't care who you guys want to take, who has the fastest 40. And they said Darius Hayward Bay. And they were going to take Michael Crabtree, who ironically got drafted by the 49ers. And I was like, how did you guys not put that story together? But you probably didn't know that. Anyways, I know you love Reggie Miller. I do too, but my favorite number 31 is the Matrix, Sean Marion. I would love to know your thoughts on him as a player. And finally, Dan, your simulcast in like 1,000 cities. I worked in one of those. I will not name the station, but one of those quote-unquote consultants that I'm sure at some point during your career you've come across came in and literally hit me with, well, why can't you just be like Dan Patrick? And I said, well, look, I know you love your front room and your back room and all your guys. I told him, I said straight to his face, I said, because not many people are Dan Patrick. Anyways, I don't want to toot your horn. Love you, Paul, Todd, Patrick, Marvin, Dylan, all the guys. My point is like, you know, people don't really understand the industry until you're in the industry.
8: Thank you, Zach. And Zach in California, full of energy there. Sean Marion, the Matrix, I still don't understand how he got that shot off so quickly because he started right at his belt buckle. But I always thought that he should have been even better. I just thought he was so quick, so athletic. That jumper was quick. He could guard. Sean Marion. Yes, Marvin.
10: You know what, DP, if you allow me, I'm going to start a podcast. I'm going to just do just
8: random players.
10: Hall of very good. You had to be their level. Sean Marion might be the first episode.
8: Trip in Vegas. Hi, Trip. What do you have for me today?
11: Hey, good morning, DP. Always good to speak with y'all. I don't want to fire Todd, but I will fire in on Todd. So I've got some Todd things for this morning. 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
1: I hope everybody understands how big Ohio State versus Texas is this weekend. We'll talk about that at the end of the hour. Something really hit me today on that game. It is, you know, usually you say it's week one. No, it's not the NFL. You got a 12-team playoff. It's not the NFL. And you got two super conferences that are each going to put in four teams potentially. And then you've got Notre Dame and Miami could play for the national championship. Texas Tech's going to be really, really good in the Big 12. So, and there'll be a surprise team somewhere. J-Mac with the news.
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20: Ashton Lawrence, as 25th-ranked Missouri takes on Kansas. 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
21: So Arch Manning is 12-1 in his college career against everybody except top five teams. Against top five teams, he's been a guy. He completes about 56% of his throws. He's been a guy. So we're kind of waiting for the Arch Manning moment, right? Fernando Mendoza last year had that moment at Penn State, moment against Ohio State, fourth quarter against Oregon, Miami in the Natty, and went number one. We're waiting for the moment. Well, he's going to get an opportunity because the Texas schedule is the toughest Texas schedule I've ever seen. 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
12: Bob Havenstein, 11 NFL seasons, a Super Bowl champ, a four-time captain, started all 161 career games, including the playoffs, incredibly durable. Boy, Rams have had some good tackles, right? Whitworth, Havenstein, Alaric Jackson's undrafted. That's rare to get an offensive tackle that plays at a high level that's undrafted. He knows all about the Rams and the Niners who played tonight. He knows a bit about the Seahawks who played last night. Didn't play particularly well. It's funny with Seattle. 10 penalties, bad in the red zone, backup quarterback. And I was saying the NFL's a copycat league. You can't really copy what they can do. Hell, their corner, Witherspoon's one of the best blitzers. I mean, you are in these battles with Seattle. Just the speed and the versatility. Did a Seattle game, Rob, just feel different?
13: 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Especially when you're playing in Seattle, because like that stadium is always loud. It's always rocking. That defense is playing with their hair on fire. They the depth that they have on defense is unbelievable. I mean, they're bringing Nwosu off the bench. He'd be a starter anywhere else. And so like their depth up front, especially, is unreal. And they have great blitzers on the edge, and they're just very fundamentally sound. Like you're going to have to go beat them. They're not going to go beat themselves. And so everything just felt

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6: 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A new season is here and the march to Super Bowl 61 is on. Dak Prescott and the Dallas Cowboys look to make an early season statement against Jackson Dart and the New York Giants. Hi, this is Jerry Recco. Join Super Bowl winning quarterback Steve Berline and myself for all the action as these two NFC East foes kick off the new season. If it's the NFL, it's right here.
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16: One doubleheader first at 1 Eastern. It's the Falcons versus the Steelers or other regional action. 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
17: Bears, Panthers, Bucks, Bengals are really interesting. Baker Mayfield got that new contract. So tonight, Rams against the Niners. Now, it's interesting. The Rams went and get Myles Garrett. But the Rams were already good defensively up front. Trent McDuffie solves an issue. Rams were really good last year. Quarterback was the MVP. Why did they beat Seattle? Because the Rams' weaknesses were shaky special teams. Seahawks special teams were great. And they were below average at corner. Seahawks were good at corner. So the Trent McDuffie signing, though not as revered or valued, is actually, you could argue, was an urgent need. That was an urgent need. Myles Garrett feels like a luxury signing. They had Jared Verse. So it'll be interesting to watch tonight because there was a way to move the ball in the Rams last year. And Carolina did it twice. If you had guys on the perimeter that you liked and you weren't getting great pressure, you know, if the Rams weren't getting great pressure on your quarterback, you could beat them down the field. Here is Greg Cosell last hour on the Rams Niners as they square off tonight.
18: There's so many variables in this game, but the Rams' defense last year was not very good in the three games against the Seahawks and the two games against the Niners. They gave up an average of 405 yards per game in those five games. The Niners moved the ball well against the Rams' defense.
17: Yeah, the Rams' D-line ended the year finishing fifth in the league. Myles Garrett's a luxury signing. They didn't need Myles Garrett. He makes them better. And they're all in as Stafford gets older. But I mean, they did what they needed was a corner. I mean, it tells you their first pick was a quarterback who's not going to play. Their second first round pick, they traded for a corner. That's why I defended Ty Simpson. They had one need, corner. And that's what they attacked. The Rams ended up 26th on special teams. That was the issue. But there's nobody in the first round you're going to draft for special teams. So Ty Simpson and giving up a first round pick to get Trent McDuffie, I think that solves the issue. I think the Rams win tonight. I would not be surprised if they win comfortably, although I don't think either team will play brilliant.

0: in football because a lot of the starters have not played. This is week one, and you saw it last night with Seattle and the Patriots. The run game was inconsistent. O-line play was inconsistent. As far as the Niners go, they lost another player, a defensive tackle, 2 days ago. I don't understand their injury bug. Nobody in the league does. That's why the substation conspiracy theory has kind of mushroomed. Nobody can figure it out. Here's Rob Havenstein, a former Ram, on his thoughts.
1: You don't have a rhyme or reason why. Maybe it's the substation. Maybe it's not. You know, I mean, there's got to be something to that because it's been every single year. It's not one position group, which usually the injury bug bites one position group. It's the whole roster. Anyone could get it. It's such a strange thing.
0: Yeah, I go back to Shanahan likes big physical players. He has more physical practices. And at some point, you'd think he'd scale back, but there's nothing to describe. The Texans can't keep a wide receiver healthy, and the Niners can't keep anybody healthy. The Rams and the Seahawks, now those are younger rosters. Younger players get hurt less often, and they recover more quickly. That's part of it as well. Here is the week one schedule. The two upsets to keep your eyes on, to me, Indianapolis getting over a field goal at home against Baltimore. We just don't know what Baltimore is with a new coaching staff. Carolina getting a field goal at home against Chicago. I think there could be big scoring in this game. Carolina is a tough matchup if you don't have two legitimate corners. If you are a little light at corner there, Carolina is a trouble matchup. Rams last year, not great at corner, and Carolina exposed them twice. So, J-Mac, I've said week one schedule. I will say Denver on Monday night against Kansas City, the Chiefs starting an undrafted college right tackle at left tackle, to me, is incredibly problematic.
2: Yeah. Bengals look like they've moved to 4 against Tampa. Interesting. I think Tampa's a live dog in that one.
0: Yeah, I don't.
2: Texans, Bills still, you know, in the one.
0: I don't think Texan Bills. That doesn't feel like it. I think the Texans are going to win. I think, and I love Buffalo. I think Buffalo is going to get to the Super Bowl. But if you look at Josh Allen against the Texans, he has struggled.
2: Big time. How about this? You know, teasers are fun, right?
0: Yeah.
2: Would you tease down the Jags and the Chargers under 3? Feels like a lock, right? Those teams are beating the Browns and the Cardinals by a field goal, right?
0: Well, here's the game. Here are two games there's not going to be an upset. The Jaguars at home against Cleveland.
2: Yeah, that would be absolutely stunned if they lost that game.
0: And the Chargers at home against Arizona.
2: Yeah.
0: And I'm not sure. I may throw in the Steelers at home now against Atlanta.
2: Yeah. Well, there is a little curveball a buddy told me about the Packers. Isn't their new defensive coordinator, Jonathan Gannon, who was in Arizona last year? The last couple of years, he was in Arizona with Kyler Murray. He knows all of Kyler Murray's tells, what he likes, what he doesn't. Kyler Murray's starting for the Vikings. I'm pretty sure it's Gannon as the DC. That could be an edge for the Packers. So it's scaring me off the Vikings. But you can talk your way into any game, can't you?
0: Harbaugh, undefeated NFL career in week one. Interesting. A little pause by J-Mac.
2: Well, 9.5. I mean, listen, I love Chargers this season. What's their situation at center? Huh? What's going on there? Yeah, or will it not matter against
0: Arizona? Drafted a center, second round out of Florida. They're good.
2: Okay.
0: Here's something I've thought about more as I've gotten older. 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

0: flag football, and even cornhole. And yes, that too. 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

0: All right, welcome back. A few more moments before we wrap this thing up. So there's so much content out there. There's so many shows out there. And so many really bad shows, frankly. Never has there been more options for content and more bad content. Like, I don't know about the rest of you, but how many times you go to find something like, hey, I'm going to look for a movie, or I'm going to look for a show, and it's like, I can't believe I can't find anything I want to find, or I can't believe I can't find anything that looks interesting. Then you have this. Paramount Plus has released a trailer for Kim Kardashian's produced TV show. This might be the worst idea ever. Team Moms Baseball. Check out this trailer.
1: Scottsdale is my
0: happy
1: place.
0: We can last.
1: But you definitely have parents that are insane because our sons love baseball.
2: What the f- was that?
1: Baseball and Scottsdale go hand in hand.
3: Legendary Prep Academy is a high performance baseball academy.
1: He's going to the MLB for sure.
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5: I'm not going to kill his dream. We are here for the love of the game.
0: No, you're not. You're there for the love of the money.
6: The parents can also
0: you're there for the love
6: intense.
0: Of yourself.
7: I love everybody. Tell you.
0: You're there for the love of the camera.
8: You don't even know what's about to come.
0: You're there for the this love of the attention. This has got nothing to do with baseball, Mom. If you're there for the love of baseball, then why are you making it all about you? Why do you have your own playing cards? If you're there for the love of baseball and you're there for the kids, if I can't even watch the trailer, I can't even imagine how horrible that show must be. That is like maybe the worst idea ever for a TV show. Yeah, because everybody knows baseball. Scottsdale was the home of baseball. Isn't that where the Baseball Hall of Fame is? Scottsdale? The birthplace of baseball, Scottsdale. What a horrible idea with horrible people. This has got nothing to do with baseball. This is just, did you run out of communities for the housewives of? Did we have to turn this into a bunch of obnoxious moms that are making it sound like, oh, we love baseball. We love baseball. No, you don't. You love you. Hey, what a horrible idea. You have these kids. You know what the worst thing about youth sports is? These people, these shows, these ideas. You know, shows that have nothing at all to do with youth sports.
9: Flipping a coin and making a call.
0: Come on, man.
9: You are a clown.
10: Leave the beer, dude.
0: You know what we should do? We should glorify and pay horrible parents for wrecking youth baseball and put it on TV and let people watch it and then pay them to act like morons and a-holes. Hey, Kim, I know that you are an empire onto yourself. That is a bad idea. I mean, glad I caught myself before I actually said what I was thinking. And that is the worst idea ever. That's going to be the worst show ever. Don't look for me to give you my thoughts on that show. I've already decided it's the worst show. Okay, maybe that's not fair. I can't call something the worst show ever if I've never seen the show, but I'll tell you what I can say. That's the worst idea ever. Let's glorify a bunch of a-holes and then wrap it around youth sports and try to couch it as we love baseball. Man, do we love baseball. Boy, do our kids love baseball. We're here for them to fulfill their dreams. No, you're not. You're there for yourself. You're there to fulfill your own dreams. Being in front of a camera. I'm on TV. That's the dream. The dream is not for your child to be an MLB-er. The dream is not for your child to get a college scholarship. The dream is not for your child to learn the lessons of winning and losing gracefully. No, the dream is for you to be on TV and get paid and act like an absolute idiot. Man, that is a terrible idea for a show. Anything can get made these days. I will not be watching. 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Wow, that was a lot of show. That moved fast too, didn't it? My thanks to Bob Chesney, UCLA football coach, James Kelly, the big head, Christian Fourier. He was fun. And the beef segment, a mother of a beef segment. If you're looking for a podcast, episode 425 is live. John Talty was my guest. He's written the book, Lane Kiffin. Lane being Lane. Look for that. That's live. Have a great day. We will talk tomorrow about Frisco and the Rams.
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7: I'm Dan Patrick, and this is Above the Noise. We spent most of last season talking about the Seahawks defense, and for good reason. It was the main engine behind a Super Bowl championship. And maybe we missed something along the way. Watch Seattle's offense without Sam Darnold, and suddenly his contribution to that championship season looks a little different. Seattle struggled to find a rhythm last night, even with the reigning offensive player of the year, Jackson Smith and Njigba, suiting up. The offense wasn't just less productive, it looked less functional. That's worth remembering when we talk about the former USC quarterback. Great defenses can carry you a long way, but a quarterback has a way of making everyone around them look better. Darnold may have been doing more of that than we realized. Now, one game is admittedly a small sample size, but if Seattle's offense continues to look ordinary without Darnold, we'll look back on this Super Bowl team differently. The defense, great. It deserves the praise, but Darnold wasn't just simply along for the ride. I'm Dan Patrick, and this is Above the Noise.
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14: The Atlanta Falcons are listing quarterback Tua Tagovailoa as limited in practice today with an oblique injury. Tua was brought to his knees with an apparent injury during the open portion of practice that the media was able to view. Falcons quarterback Cooper Rush took first team reps in practice for Atlanta today. They opened the season in Pittsburgh against the Steelers coming up on Sunday. Last night, the Seahawks opened the season with a win over the Patriots, but quarterback Sam Darnold had to leave early because of an injured hip. Head coach Mike McDonald told Seattle Sports 710 that Darnold's hip is intact and that it's more of a muscle issue. Reports say that Darnold is still expected to miss their Week 2 game in Arizona against the Cardinals. Patriots wide receiver A.J. Brown suffered a high ankle sprain in last night's loss. Packers running back Josh Jacobs pleaded no contest to charges in Green Bay today. He remains on the commissioner's exempt list. Niners and Rams at 8:35 Eastern time from Australia. Astros beat the Phils 2-1. Rangers on top of the Mariners 2-0 in the fourth. I'm Dan Byer.
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6: 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No surprise there, right? We all remember when he bet on the Mets.
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22: Dude, laugh all you want. I stand behind all my picks. In fact, Danny, safe to say we're 1-0 on the season.
23: Yeah, you started really well with the teasers last year also.
22: Hey, you know what? What do they say? It's not how you finish, it's how you start. No one says that, actually.
21: I like a good finish. I usually drop the big leg when I'm done. I don't know about you. Well, so anyway, that's Rich Davis, and I'm Steve Covino. We're actually both on the East Coast, but the rest of the crew back at the Fox Sports Radio studios in Los Angeles. Super pumped to talk about the game last night. Super pumped about the game tonight. But we be rocking out. Let's go.
22: All right. Now, Rich. Broadcasting live from the Fox Sports Radio studio. And if you miss any of the show, you got to catch the pod. You got the best of the week. All that good stuff. And also, just so you know, the wait is over. Covino, football is here.
21: Football's here. It's so here. We're so pumped. 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
1: 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Now, action-packed show today. Yeah. Old school when 50 hits, we get you involved. The Carls and Carlitas, the Covino and Rich listeners of the Fox Sports Radio Nation. So we're going to pay tribute to one of your favorite actors and talk about it. We'll discuss the career. Someone's celebrating a birthday today. So that's old school and 50 hits plus lots of football. Rich's big TV game of the week is back. So we're going to let you know what you need to tune into this weekend. But, man, we got to start off where we left off. Happy to be back on the East Coast, Rich. I was on a plane watching the game last night. So let's just say I was locked in like Drew Locke, enjoying.
0: Ooh. Oh, man. It's simple. I'm going to say it, and you could say, oh, I'm just hating on Dan Beyer and the Seahawks. Yo, they got lucky. That was your quintessential, wow, you got away with one. If I'm a Seattle Seahawks fan,
2: The way the defense played there for the Seahawks in the fourth quarter, you think that was luck?
0: Oh, yeah, I mean, but Danny, hold up.
1: Either they got lucky or their defense was pretty stellar.
0: I'm more inclined to cue up the Daft Punk and Pharrell. Seattle Seahawks got lucky.
1: The legend of the Phoenix.
0: So they could be 0-1 with a hurt Darnold. They are so fortunate to have escaped that game with a dub. That first half was arguably one of the slowest starts in NFL history.
1: Oh, you know what I was about to do? I was about to be that guy and send in our group text, our Fox Sports Radio group text.
0: Yeah.
1: I was about to send boring start to the season, but I didn't want to be that guy because, we're so excited to finally get to the beginning of the season. Like, you don't want to dump on it right away. So I'm glad I didn't, though, because for as boring as the first half was, the second half was not. Like, we got a game and it was fun, dude. Yeah. I do give credit to the defense. But, man, Drew Locke really showed what being a backup is. Good news for Sam Darnold. I was happy to hear that, Dan Byers' update. But he really stepped up and again, epitomized what backing up is really all about. And he had a game. And I give credit to Seattle. And I think maybe the Patriots just – I'm not going to say they're not that good, but Drake May made some really silly mistakes, bad decision-making.
0: Well, I mean, you're playing a great defense in Seattle, so you can't judge the Patriots based on game one they're playing the defending Super Bowl champions, who have a great defense. I'm just saying that game, I mean, when it was 10-0, there was a sense of this is just a low-scoring, boring game. Seattle's got their backup quarterback in. Pats are going to start out 1-0. They let that game slip, and you could say great defense by Seattle, but Drake May made some ill-advised passes. Three picks, dude. And that last one, I don't think they were being aggressive. I know you and Danny before the show were saying maybe the Patriots were being aggressive, and I like that, or you don't like that. To me, they were playing the clock the right way. They were trying to find a way to try to score a touchdown and win the game. Worst-case scenario, you kick a field goal, you send the game to overtime. The fact that Drake May didn't put enough oomph on that ball to throw it away, that was the weakest ass ending a Patriots fan could have thought of. Like, even if you lost
1: really
0: in overtime.
1: I think if we're going to go lucky, I think Seattle got lucky because they should have scored on that drive prior to that. And they had to settle for a field goal, right? Because they mismanaged the clock. It was a delay of game. So they should have scored.
0: A delay of game when you're in striking distance where you can put the
1: weak.
0: Game in.
1: So they should have scored a touchdown there. The fact that they got away with it after that, because that would have been the story. I think that's where they got lucky. But as far as they got lucky to win the actual game, I don't know if that's the storyline here. I think their defense was stellar. I think they came back. I think Drew Locke went 16 for 22, stepped up when he had to, 187 yards, one tutty. And I think the key here, and this proves that they didn't get lucky, is there was no turnovers. He didn't turn over the ball one time. That's what you got to do against a strong Patriots team who made some mistakes. It was a matter of who made more mistakes, and that team was the Patriots.
0: Can I keep it real?
1: Go ahead, man.
0: I mean, it's one game, so it's our job, and every fan out there.
1: We have.
0: No, but I'm saying it's our job and every fan's job to overreact. But the reality is, we don't know, like, how good either of these teams are yet. So when you're like, "Well, they were playing a good defense and no turnovers," like, for all we know, like, as of right now, my overreaction is, man, Seattle got lucky. I'm not saying they're not good. I'm just saying they should be 0-1 with a hurt quarterback. And that would have went way better with my narrative that they're under 500 after eight games. So I'm like,
1: oh yeah, no one gave them a chance when Darnold went down. I think as far as if you want to say they're lucky to, that Sam Darnold has only muscle issues and maybe out a week or two. I mean, I don't know that for fact yet, but they're also lucky to have a Drew Locke to step in and step up. So,
0: well, I mean, if he was an old lady, that hip would be broken, because we all know when you're old and you fall, that the hip is,
1: That's the end of everything. Yeah. So the number.
0: You're old and break your hip, call it a day.
1: 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That sounds terrible, but it's true.
3: I've fallen and I can't get up.
1: No, I mean, if he was 87 years old and a walker,
0: I think we all speak from experience, not to be mean, but if you got a grandma that's like 90, she falls and breaks her hips. Or something, get your affairs in order, Grandma. It's over.
1: Yeah, no kidding. Yeah. So 13-10, Seattle wins the game. They hold on. They pick it off at the end. Drake May makes a terrible, terrible decision. As they said, I don't know how he slept last night, because, again, three picks in one game, but that last one was the worst. And your thoughts at 877-99 on Fox, anything that made you go, Rich is right in one sense. We're going to overanalyze, but... You know, in the same breath, you got to say, well, it's the only game we have so far, so we're going to speculate and talk about it, and this is a rematch of the Super Bowl. So there are two good teams.
0: The over-speculation would be, oh, the Pats aren't that good, because if Seattle's as good as you and Dan Byron, a lot of people think they are, if they're a Super Bowl contender, then you could argue they won in the final minutes against, you know, the Patriots lost in the final minutes against a team that just won the Super Bowl. So,
2: Rich, you were with us yesterday. None of us picked the Seahawks to go to the Super Bowl.
0: Yeah,
2: you say we have is what's in front of us. Well, their defense balled out in the fourth quarter. We saw that with our own eyes. They picked May off three times in the fourth quarter.
0: In those last few possessions, Danny, Drake May was under duress every time the ball was snapped. I'll give the Seattle defense.
2: That was
0: defense.
2: The Seahawks stepping their asses up in the fourth quarter.
0: The defensive front, put the pressure on. It was, I agree, because every time Drake May was trying to weasel his way through a little, even on a conversion on a, I believe it was a third and long, and he rushed for the first down, the pressure was on. That pocket was collapsing very quickly on Drake May. So, yeah, props to Seattle, but I don't know. I just think that it's hard to analyze one game, but that's our job. So here we are, right?
1: Well,
0: I
1: mean, remember, we do have a resident Seattle fan in the studio, in the building, a guy by the name of Dan Beyer, who, when we went around the room yesterday, you know, I did say I thought Seattle was going to win that game at home. Dan Beyer took like a real humble route and said, and maybe realistic route. And he said, you know, the Patriots are just too hungry. I'm going to give them this one. So I want to know if he thinks they got lucky, or was he pleasantly surprised? Was he happy about it? I mean, I was thrilled for you, DP. What were your thoughts?
4: I would say, you guys can disagree with me, but I felt that my analysis was spot on. I thought that New England had something to prove, Seattle came in, unlike other times when you have the Super Bowl rematch. I feel that the loser of the rematch has more motivation in that scenario. The Seahawks don't care about the Patriots. They won't have to care about the Patriots. If they would have played another NFC team, any other NFC team, could have been the Niners, could have been the Rams, could have been the Bears, could have been the Cowboys, whoever it was, there would have then been maybe some juice to it. But it felt like a really odd pairing for Seattle, saying we just beat this team in the Super Bowl. Now we got to face them again. So I didn't think the motivation was there. That's why when Rich asked me about the half point in the game, like I picked New England to cover, and they ended up doing it by that half point. So I wasn't surprised at how it played out. I obviously have a completely different thought pattern from what Rich was saying, but I think I side with Danny G that the Seahawks defense is going to be there. And knock on wood that their team stays healthy and the key pieces stay healthy. Remember they didn't play with Eamon Worry last night.
1: Yeah.
4: That's always going to be there for them. And so
0: That defensive front, they put the pressure on. If they do that to Stafford, Purdy, anyone else, they're gonna be a force. No one's going to score. I can't see anyone putting up an easy 28-35 spot on that Seattle.
4: I agree with that. Unless they're a weird week, they're just, like the dog days of summer, if you will. Maybe just some other team shows up. But I just can't take too much from it because of the Darnold injury. And honestly, from the New England portion of it, I think all of the criticism of Drake May is fair, but maybe this game is different if A.J. Brown is still there, right? They already didn't have Travion Henderson, so you're talking about two of their biggest playmakers. Honestly, their two biggest playmakers, they only had for about a half of that game. And so even on the New England side, like if you're from them, you may have questions about Drake May, but ultimately, they were playing without some key pieces last night. So I don't think you could take a lot from it, but I, just come from Seattle in a different spot than Rich does. Yeah. Is I think the Seahawks are a really good team, and a really good team showed that they can win those games like that.
0: And DB, from a fantasy football perspective, because I know you're a big fantasy football guy, you had a good performance by Smith and Jigba. He had 112 yards, one tutty, but no other pick like an A.J. Brown or anyone. No really breakout performance. Like, if anything, if you had someone in that game last night, likely a letdown unless it was Smith and Jigba.
4: Yeah. Ramondre Stevenson had 5 receptions. So if you're in a PPR league, that kind of saved his night a little bit. But you were hoping for him to get into the end zone, and he didn't even have 3 yards per carry last night. There wasn't much running room for him aside from a couple of carries.
1: Hey, could it be a little bit of everything going on? And again, I agree with everybody. It's the first game. What really could you make of it, right?
0: Yeah. Hard to.
1: It is really difficult to say. But with the Patriots, like Dan said, having a lot to prove, going for revenge, they're playing with that chip, maybe playing with too many personal emotions. Maybe that's why Drake May put extra pressure on himself to make ridiculous plays. I look at it like from a fight perspective. If you're in the head of your opponent, and one person's taking it personal, they're out of their game plan and they make silly mistakes, and that's when the opponent capitalizes. Like, maybe Drake May made those stupid decisions, stupid passes, because he's trying too hard.
0: That's a lot of times in any sport when you're gripping the bat too tight or you're trying
1: gripping
0: too hard.
1: Gripping too tight, where Seattle didn't have that same type of thing to prove in this situation.
0: I thought when the Patriots had the ball in that final drive, when they got over the 50-yard line and they were driving, and you were like, all right, they converted that third down. Remember when Drake May rushed for the first down?
1: Yeah. Oh, yeah.
0: That was a good play. In that moment, you were like, all right, they're going to go for the tutty and settle for the field goal. And they managed the clock the right way. It was 30-something seconds left. They were moving the ball. That ill-advised pass. If you take that back, like I said, if Seattle wins in overtime, so be it. If they win in overtime, so be it. The fact that the game ended on a ball that should absolutely have just been thrown away to the sideline, he didn't get enough on it. I don't think he was trying to hit that receiver. I think he was trying to throw it away, and it didn't maybe get there.
1: I honestly don't know. I thought he was trying to hit the sideline as well. But I'll tell you what, on a positive, where we all reap the benefits here, is it was a bit of a snoozer in the beginning. But I didn't want to sound like a hypocrite that was so excited about football and then be the first guy to complain.
0: Yeah.
1: And, on the positive, it ended in a really exciting way.
0: There was more scoring in the Mets-Marlins game that was 15-14.
1: Yeah. It was a pretty weak opener until the end. The end was great. Yeah. Second half was a lot of fun, man. So I think that was a great game. Your takeaways, feel free to share at 877-99 on Fox.
4: I do think, guys, that there is – I feel that the sense in every – whether it be you guys, whether it be other shows on the network, whether it be anywhere in sports media, the conversation is about Drake May, though. Like, that is legit today. I think that we're making a reach if we're going to judge the Patriots overall, and maybe the Patriots go as far as Drake May takes them. But the reason I think that it is a conversation – is because of who Drake May really is trying to replace. He's not trying to replace Mac Jones. He's trying to replace Tom Brady, which is impossible. It can't be done.
1: So you can't make stupid mistakes like that.
0: And Dan Byer, he's trying to chase an incredible year last year where he was in the MVP conversation and they were 13-4. Like, he's really almost trying to chase himself of last year as well.
4: Sure, and I felt that the Super Bowl got in Drake May's head in the fourth quarter. I don't think it was there in the first three quarters, but I felt that he tried to do too much, whether it was because there wasn't A.J. Brown, because there wasn't Travion Henderson, his left tackle. Remember, Will Campbell got a lot of flack last year. At the end of the year, we found out he was hurt, but they're saying, well, he can't play left tackle. So I think Drake May probably put that on his shoulders, forced a couple of footballs, including that last one, trying to do something. And yeah, got a little sketchy in the pocket because of the pressure that Danny talked about. And I don't think, guys, that if you're a Patriots fan, you call this a one-off game. This has now been back-to-back games against the Seahawks. The game that they had against Denver, again, another good defense in the AFC Championship, wasn't much. He threw three touchdown passes in that crazy game against the Texans, but all we talk about is C.J. Stroud's four interceptions. Like, May didn't top 200 yards passing in that game. These are top defenses. And do you have a quarterback that can beat top defenses? He can run up on the also-rans, but when you look at what he did, even in a game against Buffalo late in the season, it wasn't like that MVP candidate that you thought had earlier on in the year. So now this is the third or fourth game of Drake May. And maybe Drake May isn't as good as we thought he was at one point last season. So I think that conversation is actually legit, dating back to the games he played last year.
1: It goes back to the schedule last year. You know, is that really what built the hype up? An easier schedule last year, and now we're seeing the reality. Was he pressing too hard? These are all questions that will be answered as the season goes on. But really interesting to see. And again, the difference is those picks. You know, he threw three really weak-ass picks. Drew Lock threw none. He stepped up, and it was a fun game. It really was. And I could just picture, you know, when that last pick was made, I picture, what do you picture from Dan Beyer? Like, don't you picture like a fist pump? Like, oh, yeah. Like, does he do like a Kirk Gibson, or does he do like a Derek Jeter? Like, yeah. Like,
0: hey, DB, do you have a go-to? Because I think we all do. I have like a, yeah. Like, a, what do you do?
4: You know what you get? Proper applause.
0: Yeah. Proper applause. You have living room claps?
1: Yeah.
4: Yes.
1: You stand up, right?
4: Or lean heavily in my seat.
1: Yeah.
4: You know? Maybe almost like a crouch, but proper applause is where I'm going.
1: I thought about you, DB. It was fun, man. No, it was fun to have football back.
0: I have a question for Dan and Kavita, and we can answer when we come back. We'll talk more NFL. We got my first edition of the big TV games of the week.
1: We'll get to some picks.
2: It's going to be fun. No, not games. You can't even say it right since it's been last December. Rich's big TV game of the week.
0: Danny, I got an extra TV this year for the fun.
1: No.
0: Here's a question. I saw this floating around social media, and Dan Beyer alluded that it didn't have the oomph of like a division matchup. Someone was making the argument that every season, the first game, the NFL kickoff, should be a rematch of the previous Super Bowl. And I'm like, oh, that is interesting, but I wonder, is that what the fans would want? Do you think this should be a tradition?
1: You don't like that, Danny?
2: I don't know.
1: I'm all into it. It's fun.
0: DB, I'm with you because there's no real rivalry other than they were the two teams that played 6 months ago, whatever.
4: Yeah, and honestly, the reason that the Patriots are on the Seahawks schedule was because of the added 17th game. Because the NFC West plays the AFC West this year, and so the Patriots, the crossover opponent that they had, happened to be New England. If the Bills would have won the division last year, Buffalo would have been on Seattle's schedule, and maybe that would have been. So this was, you know, we know the opponents are pretty much predetermined prior, but this was another predetermination. So in a way, they got a little bit lucky.
0: Yeah, I saw people floating that idea around, and I don't see it getting much support. Some people are like, that's cool, but I feel like it's more of the casual fan that's like, that's cool, because I think every real fan...
2: leftovers in the fridge, Rich. Like, we want something fresh and new to start off the new season.
0: Like Danny, the reality is, if you're a true fan, those division battles mean so much more. So for Dan Beyer or any New England, anyone in the Boston area, there's no real oomph to that game last night. So I feel you on that. So, hey, your thoughts at Covino and Rich, and we're going to get into my big TV game of the week. Plus, we'll make some bets. We'll talk some old school, all coming up on an action-packed Covino and Rich Thursday.
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6: I'm so happy that the Micro Machine Man got work again.
7: Yes, yeah, I heard him at the end of that spot right there. Hey, we're Covino and Rich live from the Fox Sports Radio studio. Actually, we're both on the East Coast because we're going to be at the 9/11 tribute game tomorrow, Yankees-Mets at Yankee Stadium. So we'll be calling in to Dan Beyer from the game tomorrow. So I just want to say real quick, though, never forget as we approach this 25th anniversary of 9/11 weekend. And I also want to say rest in peace to Barry Melrose. As you know, Rich, I'm not a big hockey fan. My hockey knowledge doesn't go past Blades of Steel, which, by the way, is one of my best impressions.
8: Or Blades of Steel.
6: Or Nintendo ice hockey, where you knew the best thing was to choose two medium guys, one skinny guy and one fat guy.
7: That was the greatest formula to win. But I watched Barry Melrose break down hockey for years on ESPN. Again, former NHL star, but hockey analyst, passed away. Watched him on ESPN forever at the age of 70. So I was sad to hear that yesterday. So, yeah, we rock on all their behalves. And thank you for rocking out with us on Fox Sports Radio. Hey. We got some phone calls, 877-99 on Fox, because Rich is saying Seattle got lucky last night.
6: You heard Sam play a little Daft Punk and Pharrell. So
7: I think we all got lucky. Well, that Sam Darnold seems to be okay for now. And that it actually turned into a game because at first I was snoring.
6: Yeah, dude. By the way, speaking of the tribute to 9/11, as we take the phone calls, if you go to my Instagram, at Rich Davis, I posted that drone show they did at Ground Zero. Some people don't necessarily like it. I think it was beautifully done. They recreate the towers with
7: people. People will complain like, about anything, but I thought that was cool.
6: They used 2,977 drones symbolizing all the lives lost at Ground Zero. So I thought it was beautifully done. Some didn't like it, but if you haven't seen it, at Rich Davis.
9: Hey, Rich, I was seeing that on Twitter, and there were people who said they were there and taking photos of it, and they're saying the thing that was like the video of the drones was fake because they were like just showing two beams of light coming out of the ground. I don't know what to leave, but did you guys happen to see it live? Like
7: my dad said he saw it.
9: Okay, so because I saw like the sort of the helix looking thing, and the towers.
7: My dad's goes on fire, and he's a liar. He said he was driving on the, on the turnpike.
9: Was one show like kind of a helix, and then the other one was like a recreation of the buildings.
6: Well,
9: with the drones?
6: The helix turned into the towers with the drones.
9: But people were saying that wasn't real, that there were just two beams shooting up in the air. But
6: well,
9: you tell me.
6: The blue beams, they've been doing that for years in tribute
9: on
6: 9/11. Okay. So it was both of them. Hey, listen, I reposted ABC 7, so it's like a legit source.
7: See, that's how AI is ruining our life.
9: Exactly.
7: And in fact, they're saying AI is going to ruin the world and we're all going to be dead by the end of the decade. But we don't know what's real and what's not. So something beautiful we assume is real, and I think that was a beautiful tribute.
6: 49ers better win the Super Bowl quick if we're all going to be dead by the end of the decade. Let's take a couple quick phone calls about last night's game. Danny G, who we got?
10: All right, quickly, in Olympia. Uh-oh, Rich, we know what side Emmett's going to be on here.
6: Oh, Emmett, what up, dude? Good to hear,
7: buddy.
11: Emmett. What up, guys? Covino, Rich, Danny G, Big Apple Sam, Dan Beyer, thanks for the applause. Now, I just got to set some people straight, and this maybe not be to y'all, but I feel like the masses need to hear this because there's been some overreactions about the Seahawks offense. And look, defense, absolutely great. We know they can do that. Drake May has been a disaster the last five games. That is a very fair conversation, like my boy Dan was saying. Mm-hmm. But last year, to the people who are overreacting about the Seahawks offense and Sam Darnold's debut against Rich's 49ers, which is also a good defense at the time. You know, this is before all the injuries happen. 150 yards, 124 of them were to JSN. And yesterday, in a backup quarterback game where Drew Lock played 90% of the game for Seattle, JSN had 8 catches for 122 yards and a touchdown, and the Seahawks had 200 passing yards. So to anyone who may be worried about the Seahawks offense, we were saying the same thing after week one, and a lot of us looked very dumb come playoff time. So pump the brakes. I get it. But this defense is great, and they're going to win us a lot of these games, I think.
6: Nice. Look at you.
1: Great call, Emmett. Thank you, man. It's great to hear from you.
10: All right.
6: Emmett and Dan Byer sitting in a tree. K-I-S-S-I-N-G.
10: And Jed in Nashville, hang on the line. We'll get to you. But right now, you know what time it is? The first edition in 2026 of Rich's Big TV Game of the Week.
12: You should see my setup. I got an extra TV.
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15: It's Rich's Big TV Game of the Week.
1: Well, we got a big game tonight, but I want to know what's going on this weekend in your dome.
6: Can I tell you that my TV's bigger than ever? I've upgraded 10 inches. That's what she said. No, but I have a bigger TV.
10: Why don't you brag about it?
1: Ooh.
6: And,
1: yeah, tell us
6: I'm
1: more,
6: rolling
1: Daddy
6: in
1: Sacks.
6: I'm rolling in a third TV now. So I got... Ooh. It's going to be a setup, guys. You guys are going to want to go to my house instead of Buffalo Wild Wings, Danny.
9: We
6: it's
9: usually
6: be a
9: do
6: setup.
9: Anyway.
6: And you know what? I got a TV outside by the patio now. So four TVs on a Super Bowl-esque type of Sunday for me. Every Sunday is like a Super Bowl for me. All right. Let's go through these games. I'm going to zip through it zippy style. Here we go. 1 p.m. Eastern. Early games. There's a lot of fun watches that don't necessarily get the big TV. Falcons could be with or without Tua. You heard Dan Byer say that he got a little banged up in practice. It's iffy. Playing at the Steelers, you get to see Aaron Rodgers reunited with Mike McCarthy. That's a fun battle. I'm curious where those two teams are at. I think they're both like teams. So Falcons, Steelers, don't get the big TV. But I am keeping an eye on one of the side TVs, all right? Ravens, Lamar's got a new coach. They're playing in Indianapolis. You guys have secretly been saying I'm showing no love to the Colts.
1: None. Every time we bring up the Colts, they get the automatic L.
10: Yeah, you've given them 0 wins so far.
1: So far, zero wins on any schedule watching we've done.
6: How about this? Give them one on Sunday because they're going to lose to the Ravens. But
1: okay.
6: It's in Indianapolis. I'll keep an eye on that one just to see if Lamar's got the juice with a new system, right? Bears at Panthers. I think the Panthers shall be better, but the Bears are going to be one of the elite of the NFC. That doesn't get the big TV. Nope. Browns at Jags. I wouldn't even put that on the TV in the toilet, in the bathroom. Browns and Jags.
1: Man, Rich is so rich. He's got a TV by his toilet.
9: Rich, the only Browns that should be in your bathroom should be in the you-know-what.
6: Yeah, I'm going to put this game.
10: Well, Rich,
6: Browns
10: the Jags are going to be a good team to watch,
6: yeah,
10: though.
6: Yeah, I mean, they...
10: You're pointing this sentiment towards the Browns, right?
6: Yeah, doo-doo. By the way, if you thought that game was bad, you think that's bad, to quote Peter Griffin? Jets and Titans. No thanks. But someone's got to win. Saints at Lions. Lions should win that. Which leaves two games left in the 1 o'clock set. Bills at Texans, which I think is a playoff preview, two of the best teams. It might be your AFC championship game for all we know. So Bills and Texans. And I'm going to pick that with a little side note that I wouldn't hate you if you put the Bucks-Bengals on the big TV. Baker versus Joe Burrow, two really likable, inspired quarterbacks. That's a game I think I'm actually really intrigued to watch. I think some of these other games are such garbage that I think that you might be able to watch both of those games in full on two TVs.
1: This is your big TV, so I'm not coming to your house and changing the channel, Rich. But I obviously think that that's the matchup right there, the Buccaneers and the Bengals, because call me a guy that's just sticking to his pick of the year. I think Buffalo's in a clobber, Houston.
10: Yeah, pick a game, Rich. This is not Rich's big split screen of the week.
1: Yeah,
6: Well, hold on now. The Texans' defense is legit, but I think we're going to get a lot of prime time Bills this year because people are going to be high on them. All of you guys picked the Bills to win the Super Bowl or go to the Super Bowl. So I say we could put the Bills-Texans, keep an eye on the second TV, but I do think Baker with the new contract, Joe Burrow in Cincinnati – he's really inspired. He's willing himself this season. So
1: yeah,
6: I like Bucks and Bengals. So thank you for the nudge, Covino, because I love both of those games.
1: Now, those are the two premier games at 1 o'clock. I agree with you, and this is your TV and your segment.
6: Yeah.
1: I think that's the one, dude.
6: All right.
1: Two gunslingers.
6: Late games. Let's go. Dolphins at Raiders. That'll be on Danny G's big screen, no one else's. because there's no Fernando. You got Commanders and Eagles, a good division matchup, but not that interested. Cardinals at Chargers. I'm watching the hell out of that. Just watching Cardinals get wrecked. But that's not on the big TV. You know what it is? Sorry, Cardinals. You're going to get beat by double digits. We're going to talk about my bets later. The late game that I think is really intriguing, Packers at Vikings. I think we're going to see a lot out of Kyler Murray and Minnesota. I think Minnesota, late game, gets the TV. Packers,
10: kissing some boss's booty right there.
6: I'm not kissing the boss's ass because I'll be honest, if I thought they stunk, I think the Vikings could be a team this year that shocks a few people. I think the Packers, and I hate to say this, dude, my wife's a Packers fan. I think the Packers could end up in last place in this division.
9: Matt LaFleur
6: could be on the hot seat quick. We'll see. But those are your big TV games. I'm going Bucks, Bengals, Packers, Vikings. Let's go.
10: It's so nice to have that segment back because that means we are in full NFL go mode.
6: Yeah, bro.
1: Yeah, I love that. That was great. Rich's trying to change it because he has more than one TV now.
6: I know. I can't take it. Too many games.
9: Rich, you got more TVs than the Big Ten Command Center.
6: Jeez.
9: Let's review their clocks.
6: Let's go to DB for an update. DB, do you like my choices, buddy, for the big games?
16: Yeah, I loved them. I thought that they were great. Great job.
6: Thanks, man.
16: Great job. All right, 49ers and Rams tonight from Melbourne, Australia. Kicks off at 8:30 Eastern time. Seahawks got a win last night. Head coach Mike McDonald today spoke with Seattle Sports 710 about the hip injury suffered by quarterback Sam Darnold.
17: The hip is intact and it's good. And it's more of like a muscle? Yeah, a muscle thing.
6: Okay.
17: So that's good. Okay. That's a good news. Now, how long that is, we don't know yet. Really, really good news. So I'm really happy for Sam.
16: Now, multiple reports say that Darnold is still expected to miss their Week 2 game in Arizona against the Cardinals, despite the good news today. Patriots wide receiver A.J. Brown was scheduled to have an MRI on his high ankle sprain today. Head coach Mike Vrabel wouldn't elaborate much on Brown's injury, but Week 2 could be in jeopardy. Falcons quarterback Cooper Rush took the first team reps in practice today. That's because Tua Tagovailoa went down with an oblique injury in the portion of practice that was open to the media. The Falcons officially listed Tua as limited in practice today. But again, they've got the Steelers coming up on Sunday. Packers running back Josh Jacobs pleaded no contest to misdemeanor charges of battery and criminal damage to property stemming from an incident with a woman at his home in May. He remains on the commissioner's exempt list at this time. Day baseball, Astros beat the Phillies 2-1. The Rangers lead the Mariners right now 3-0. Playing in the top of the sixth inning. Guys, back to you.
1: Thank you.
6: Thanks, Dan Beyer. And Covino, I got a text on our show chat from West in Vegas, and I just want to say, if we could get Dude Wipes involved,
1: yeah,
6: I got the Dude Wipe game of the week, which is Jets-Titans.
1: the one you watch on the bowl?
6: Get the sponsors involved. Like, this is the Dude Wipe game of the week. So,
1: yeah.
6: Yeah, wipe it up. Thank you, Jets and Titans. All right, we got more on Rich. We'll go old school and, of course, more NFL. My Niners play tonight, so you know I'm going to talk about that. So hang tight. More CNR next.
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42: Ho, ho, ho, it's magic. You know, never believe.
43: Oh, yes. I love this song.
42: It's magic.
10: You want Ozempic?
0: Covino and Rich.
1: No, you know what? Fox I Sports think of the Radio. Song, Danny G, when Happy Gilmore makes
2: yes.
1: a putt.
2: I said that to Danny, and Danny's like, well, was it Ozempic?
10: Ozempic ruined it.
2: Because it's Ozempic, don't you know? He says it ruined the song for him, and I'm like, this song, it's Magic by Pilot. I always think of Happy Gilmore and Adam Sandler.
0: You know, that's a whole other conversation when a song takes on, like, a different meaning. Like, when I hear Like a Rock, I think of pickup trucks.
2: Yes,
0: I don't think
2: Chevy,
0: of,
2: right?
0: Yeah, I don't think I was of like, a song.
1: You know, I was going to say the same one. How ridiculous is that?
2: So ooh, Like a Rock.
0: That's the same feeling you get when you hear, oh, oh, oh, it's magic. You're like, should I be losing weight? What's going on here? Well, anyway, we're Covino and Rich on Fox Sports Radio.
1: And once I get my blood work done, I think I'm gonna start doing peptides. And you guys can see by week 8 of the NFL, I'm going to be ripped. I'm going to look like DK Metcalf.
0: Well, let's make this clear. It's not like your doctor prescribed it because they're not prescribing peptides.
1: No, but he said my doctor gave me the hey, it's all good. Don't like.
0: I know, but someone could be misled and think that yeah, doctors are prescribing peptides now.
1: They will soon, and then it's going to cost a hell of a lot more money.
0: Exactly. So we are Covino and Rich. Thank you guys for being here with us. We're on the East Coast, the rest of the crew on the West Side. And, you know, every week we get into old school when 50 hits every Thursday. And we're going to do that. But I want you to know the wait is over. Football's here. I know Rich is super pumped. He's wearing his 49ers jammies as we speak. And so is DraftKings. 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
1: Now, I'm going to give you the bet tonight to make. I'm going to give it to you early. Usually, I wait till the end of the show, but, dude, who am I to make you guys wait?
0: Yeah, bro.
1: I really do like this to be... First of all, I'm going to bet 49ers money line, just so you know. I'm going to bet, I'll just throw $100 on 49ers money line. I think they win the game.
10: What is their line on DraftKings right now?
1: The line is -3.5, okay. Rams. I'm just going money line. 49ers straight up win.
10: Oh, gotcha.
1: Make a couple bucks. I'm going to do a teaser bet. But now with the DraftKings app, you don't need to do just like a 6-point tease or a 10-point tease or 7. You could adjust it the however you want, right? Like, I'm sliding the line to +7.5. So I'm only buying essentially 4 points. And for the over under, I'm going to do 54.5 and take the under. So I'm going to do 49ers +7.5, getting a touchdown and a half a point and under 54.5. And if you do that bet, let me tell you right now, bet 20, you win 40. So, you know, you bet 100 for 200. So, I'm liking the 49ers +7.5, under 54.5. I feel like those points of reference are where you win the bet. So Niners +7.5, under 54.5. So far we're 1-0. We did the same thing last night with the Seahawks and the Pats, and we won pretty easily, might I add. So tonight, +7.5 Niners, under 54.5. Thank you, DraftKings. Thank you, Covino. Thank you, everybody.
0: Thank you, Larry. And now it's time. Look at the clock. We do it every Thursday. Old school when 50 hits. Let's go. There's a certain.
3: Yeah. What we going to do right here is go back. Back into time.
4: Throwing it back for a Thursday. Old school when 50 hits. At 50 after. CNR give you the time capsule topic. And we reminisce together.
0: Yeah. All right. So.
1: Yesterday. I really like that bet, by the way. I'm sorry.
0: Say what?
1: I really like that bet, by the way. I just made it. I'm looking at it more and more. Like, if the Niners win or lose, like, 30-24, 30-20, you're still winning. Like, you think those teams are putting up that many points? I digress. Go back to Olsen.
0: Well,
1: just fired up.
0: I will back you up and say that Rich is putting his money where his mouth is. So if you want to play along, you know, hey, hit us up. We'll stay interactive, too, at Covino and Rich. Thanks again to DraftKings. At Fox Sports Radio. But every Thursday, we get you involved at 877-99 on Fox.
1: Oh, yeah.
0: So, Carlitos, all the Covino and Rich listeners of the Fox Sports Radio Nation, be dialing because we're going to celebrate somebody. Now, yesterday was my mom's birthday, so I celebrate Hortensia, my mom.
10: Happy birthday,
0: Mama Covino.
10: Without
0: my great mom.
10: Yeah, happy birthday.
0: Yeah, Hortensia's birthday.
2: She's
0: 174
2: peach.
0: Years old, I think.
2: She's an old peach.
0: Yeah, I actually just posted a picture of me and my mom on my IG story. But guess who else's birthday it was yesterday? I'll give you a little hint. Oh, yes. So actually, he saw a picture of my mom, and he said, so hot. Want to touch the honey.
1: Oh, yeah. Man, Miss Lippy, huh? I can't believe the Sandman turned the big 6-0. I'll kiss his ass all day. I want to get in the movies like Dan Patrick.
0: Dude, so crazy. We honor him. And here's why. For our generation especially, I don't think there's a show that goes by where we don't quote the dude. And it's not that we're really, like, here's what's crazy, right? Like, our kids are going to think of Sandler quotes as just things that dad said. They won't even necessarily know where we got it from. They're just going to one day realize, did your dad say,
1: shampoo is better?
0: Exactly. And they won't even realize it. They would think, like, wait, your dad said that? My dad said that too.
2: Stop looking
0: because
2: at me,
0: it's
2: Swan.
0: Just become of, like, a part of who we are.
1: Oh, so I'm sorry, Sam. So sorry to interrupt.
2: Exactly.
10: The price is wrong, B-word.
0: Yeah, so there's so many quotes that just classic. Have become a part of not only our show, but a part of our life. So I want to take you back to 93, Rich, is when I really, really started getting into the Sandman. Because I was in college, and I had the They're All Gonna Laugh at You CD.
1: Yeah, me too.
0: And that's when your imagination ran wild with the guy.
1: I think we all had that CD. We all have the Sandler comedy CDs and all the movies that came out in the mid-90s. We're going to go over all your Sandler overused quotes. And I have a Sandler hypothetical we're going to get to. So paying tribute to a legend as he turns 60. Can you believe that? More Covino and Rich and a bunch more NFL next hour right here on Fox Sports.
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1: That's a good...
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3: Atlanta Falcons quarterback Tua Tagovailoa was limited in practice today with an oblique injury, and backup Cooper Rush had to take all the first-team reps. Falcons open the season Sunday against the Steelers. Tonight, the Niners and Rams open their season in Australia at 8:35 Eastern Time. Last night, the Seahawks opened their season with a win against the Patriots, but lost quarterback Sam Darnold. Head coach Mike McDonald told ESPN Seattle Sports 710 that Darnold's hip is intact and that it is more of a muscle issue. Multiple reports say Darnold is still expected to miss their Week 2 game in Arizona against the Cardinals. Patriots wide receiver A.J. Brown did suffer a high ankle sprain in last night's loss to the Seahawks. Head coach Mike Vrabel would not elaborate on how long Brown could miss. In baseball, the Mariners right now trail the Rangers 3-0 Texas in the top of the seventh. Earlier, the Astros won against the Phils 2-1. Braves were 3-1 winners against the Rays. U.S. women win again at the FIBA World Cup, beating Hungary 108-56. I'm Dan Beyer.
0: Is Covino and Rich.
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2: Oh, and some are calling us the greatest show in all the land.
13: Yeah,
2: happy to
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2: be
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2: Here. 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
13: Woo!
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2: Now, of course, ooh, Rich is going to break down the game tonight. Super pumped about it. You know, on a side note, Rich, I know everyone's so fired up about foosball and football being back. We all are. But do you realize that Anthony Volpe's back on the Yankees in a really awkward situation? Because he has to play with the dude that replaced him, George Lombard Jr. That's kind of awkward.
13: Save that for your Yankee chat, bro. No, I'm kidding. But that is awkward. He got
2: sent
13: down.
2: I'm
13: going to
2: hit up John Boy right after the show.
13: Yeah. Go hit up John Boy and talking Yanks and all your Yankee bros. No, but I feel you, though, because if you don't know, Volpe got replaced by Lombard. And Volpe's sitting in the minors all sad, and now he's in the middle infield, correct?
2: Right. He was tearing it up in the minors. Jazz Chisholm on the 10-day DL, as Dan Beyer told us yesterday. So they called up Volpe. I speculated on that. And now he's going to be playing second base alongside the guy that replaced him at shortstop. Ooh. So a great opportunity for him, but, you know, just a side note. You know what it's like? It's kind of like, you know, at my daughter's birthday parties when I got to sit there with my ex and her new dude. You know, it's kind of like that kind of thing.
13: Yeah. You know how bad I want footage of that? Jeez, it's just I would love to see you sitting there like hey, like, how you guys doing? Everyone good?
8: You mean that big, white, like, wrinkly body with the loose skin?
2: Well, guess what? Aside from all that.
12: There's Big Daddy quote right there.
2: Exactly. Yeah, yeah. Oh, celebrating the Sandman.
13: Cope, as we celebrate the Sandman, let me ask you one thing. Is there a world in which you think Volpe makes the postseason roster?
2: Dude, if he tears it up, of course, that's the answer to everything in life. You know, winning solves and cures everything. So
13: that's fair.
2: If he plays a great second base and he's hitting like he was hitting in the minors, yeah, we can see what happens. But anyway, aside from my daughter's birthday parties, Adam Sandler's yesterday, he turned 60, and that is a mind-blasting stat. 60 years old, the Sandman, because let me take you back a little bit. Doo-doo-doo-doo. Old school 150 hits. We throw it back on Thursdays. It was the late 1980s. You know, those photos that people are posting everywhere on social media. The 80s, bro.
13: Yeah.
2: It was 87.
13: By the way, is that how they figured out what the cast of Wedding Singer should look like? Just put them in the 80s simulator?
2: Yeah, you just got to put the 80s filter on them. Yeah. It's all the rage. Now, from 87 to 1990, there was a show on MTV called Remote Control. And it was hosted by Ken Ober, the late, great Ken Ober, and Colin Quinn, right? So Colin Quinn was the sidekick. And every once in a while, this buffoon would be on the show. Oh, Sabanu! And that was a young Adam Sandler, dude. And I didn't know it at the time. I just knew, oh, that dude, yeah, that guy, right? But then around 93, that CD came out, They're All Gonna Laugh at You. And honestly, it was like one of those very viral before viral was a thing.
13: Yeah.
2: Audio experiences that you would play with your friends, and it was very underground, and I would prank people with the things that he was talking about on his CD. That was the one with the longest pee and buddy, I'm good, buddy, chocolate me, buddy. The buddy conversation. That was 1993. And then in 95, What the Hell Happened to Me came out, his other CD with the Hanukkah song.
13: Oh, is that with the old button hook or the button hook?
2: And Piece of S Car, his ode to his car. But 95 is also when Billy Madison came out, and that's when we all really got drawn into the Sandman.
13: Now, I love how the Sandman never cared about the critics, because critics never gave his movies rave reviews. But I'll tell you, I think it's safe to say everyone in the room would put these three movies on the top of their Sandler list. Of course, Billy Madison, Happy Gilmore, and Wedding Singer. So, with that out of the way, I have a two-part doozy that if you guys want to hit us up, you and I said, what are the quotes, the Sandler quotes that you use till this day? And we've said a bunch of them already, but you know what we do a lot, Camino? That's information I could have used yesterday. Like, that's
2: one. You know
13: what's
2: funny, man, is we use them so much, and I use them so much in my personal life, I'm not even sure which one I use the most. Like, so sorry to interrupt might be the one. I really don't know. I use them all.
13: You blew it!
2: Oh, I used that one too.
13: Oh, come here. I'll give you one. You know how often you reference Old Man Clemens?
2: Oh, trivia question. What's his first? What's his full name? Old Man Clemens.
13: Oh, I know. Ted
2: Anybody
13: Clemens.
2: Else
13: you know why? It's Ted Clemens because the wife goes, "Don't put it out with your boot, Ted."
2: Ted Clemens, bro. Roger's Ted old Clemens. Uncle. Yeah.
15: Poop again.
2: I do reference Old Man Clemens a lot.
12: Do you guys remember though the old man from Big Daddy who was at the bar? He starts giving Adam Sandler crap about like the Jets game, and he's like, "Don't make me." And Adam Sandler's like, "Don't make me beat you up like I did last time." He's like, "That last time was a fluke. Bring it on, woman."
13: Yes.
2: There's always a crotchety old man humor.
12: There's always a crotchety crazy old man in most of Adam Sandler's movies, and it makes it so much better.
2: And, so, you know, those really hit us at a really influential time where we were quoting these things left and right. And again, a time where we weren't oversaturated with social media and options. So we watched these movies a million times. So we knew every line of the movie. So it became very much a big part of our life.
13: If you are anywhere in our age group, if you're in your 40s and you went to college in the late 90s, early 2000s, I could promise you, you wore the hell out of your VHS or early DVDs of like I said, Billy Madison, Wedding Singer, Happy Gilmore. Throw that in with some Jim Carrey movies, and that was

0: and so maybe Tommy Boy. That was your heavy rotation at that time. But here's my part two of the question. Besides us wanting to hit you up with the quote you use the most from The Sandman, what would you say your favorite 21st century post 2000 Sandler movie is? Because there's still a lot of good ones.
1: I have my top three. I don't think I can sway from it either.
0: I bet you I know what yours is.
1: Sure.
0: Does it also
1: start Thunder?
0: No. Does it also? I'll let you say it. But does it star one of your favorite people ever?
1: Hi. It absolutely does. You nailed it. I think it's so underrated. I think people always leave it out of the conversation. It's funny and it's heartfelt. I love the linger scene with what's her name? Kate Bosworth?
0: Kate Beckinsale.
1: I love that scene. I love Henry Winkler, and I love the movie Click.
0: Hasselhoff, when he farts in his face.
1: Because it's funny, but it's really heartfelt and it's real, and it's, you know, it's the Sandman with the Fonz, and it's 2006 to be exact. So I think it's a really underrated one. I think it's one people like, but not one people talk about enough. And if we're going to talk 2000s, I think that has to be a top three. Like, if we're going to say the Sandman is best known for Billy Madison, Happy Gilmore, and The Wedding Singer, right? Like, for the 2000s, I'd say The Click is up there, top three of the 2000s movies.
2: Don't forget about the first movie he did with Henry Winkler, The Waterboy, which I think is one of the best sports movies out there.
1: I love that one, too. But I do like
0: Waterboy
1: better.
0: Is great. Now, Sam, Danny G, what comes to mind for you for 2000 Sandler? Because I want to throw a couple out there.
3: Okay. I have one right off the top of my head. I'll throw one in there. 50 First Dates from 2004.
0: Yo, that movie is great. Drew Barrymore and Sandler's chemistry is great. The soundtrack. And I always think of, why am I drawing a blank on the guy's name? Goonies.
3: Oh, yeah. Sean Astin.
0: Sean Astin in that seat, in his see-through mesh outfit. He pretended like he was like a workout guy. That was great.
1: Wait, you always think about him in his see-through jersey?
0: I do. Why, do you not?
1: In his mesh outfit?
0: Oh, I often do. All right, so I'm gonna Danny G. 50 First Dates, I think, is a top three 2000 Sandler movie. I feel like Covino, you love this one because there was some Yankee cameos. What about with Jack Nicholson, Anger Management?
2: Great movie.
1: I do like it, but I think we start entering. What year was that one, Rich?
0: Anger Management was 2003.
1: Really? Okay, because I've only seen it. I haven't seen it as much as I've seen the other ones. And like I think in the 90s, the difference is like we watched those so much more, or maybe that's just where you are in life. Because once I'm hitting the 2000s, I'm really like in my grind. I'm not watching movies over and over again like I did when I was younger.
0: It goes along with the theory that social media hit in the mid 2000s. So any movie post like the Superbad, 4-Year-Old Virgin, like Hangover, we weren't watching movies more than once after that.
1: Yeah, I absolutely loved Anger Management, but I don't think I watched it as much.
0: I'm going to say top three post-2000 Sandler movies. Maybe not now, like 2000 to 2009. I'm a fan of 50 First Dates, like Danny said. Click, which you said. And I really enjoyed Mr. Deeds. I really thought Mr. Deeds was a fun movie.
1: You bring that one up a lot. You know what I held against Anger Management real quick before you talk about Mr. Deeds? The terrible acting of Derek Jeter. As much as I love Derek and the Rocket, the whole Goose Fraba thing always threw me off, even though I still quote it once in a while.
2: Goose Fraba.
0: Goose Fraba Rocket. Jeter's big line. Goose Fraba Rocket.
1: Right? I feel like he really didn't lean into it enough. I don't know. And I love Derek Jeter. Don't be mistaken. But that part of the movie threw me off.
0: What you got, Iowa Sammy?
2: Quickly, a couple probably won't be remembered in his like top 10 all time, but Little Nicky is a bizarre movie with a great cast. I think that one will be because it's just weird.
3: It's creepy.
2: It's like
4: I feel like Sam's the only one that likes it.
2: It's the talking dog. You got Kevin Nealon with like a breast on his head. Like you have the devil, all this stuff. And then a movie that I thought was actually pretty funny was You Don't Mess with the Zohan from 2008.
1: I like that one too,
2: where
1: Sam.
2: He's like
1: that
2: an Israeli like
3: that one's
2: spy.
3: Not bad.
2: And then he's
1: that
2: also
1: one's
2: a hairdresser.
1: Better than Little Nicky, bro.
0: Who's a cameo in Zohan? Probably our pal Dan Patrick. But I remember Michael Buffer was in that movie. Do you remember that or no?
2: I don't. I've only seen that. It's been a while. That came out in 2008. So
1: But that one was good. Funny. And then it seemed like, you know, they started to slip a little bit. And that's not a knock because this is a tribute. I mean, we obviously love the dude. But it is harder to pick out which ones are the best.
0: I don't think they slipped. Yes, they slipped, but not. I think because of the way we consume movies now. So if it was on Netflix, you watched it and that was it. Like, I'll give you one. I thought Blended with Jennifer Aniston and Dave Matthews has a cameo in that and Terry Crews. Like, I thought Blended was a great Sandler movie.
1: No, it's definitely a good one. So now we turn it over to you, Fox Sports Radio Nation, the Covino and Rich listeners, the Carls, the Hot Carls, the Mediocre Carls, the Mutants at Table 9 Carls.
2: Did you say Mediocre?
1: I did say Mediocre.
2: That's amazing.
1: So, and the Mutants at Table 9, you sideburns over there, we look to you to see your answer. Like, if we were to make a top three from the 2000s, what would they be? Because, again, he really started to hit early to mid-90s.
0: Yeah.
1: If we're going to do 2000s, which are on, we're not saying Mount Rushmore, we're saying top three. Yeah. Give us your answers at 877-99 on Fox, because we all have different answers. And I think they're all pretty good movies. The only one I question out of the ones brought up is Little Nicky.
0: Hey, Sam, do you have any other favorite stinkers or no?
2: I have two duds, and I don't want to Iowa Sam this up and take all the answers. I already have, I think, but we can all, I think even Adam Sandler would probably say that Jack and Jill was an absolute disaster. 2011.
0: Hold on now.
2: Yeah. Is that where Al Pacino has a weird dance scene and he needed like money, so he just
4: don't mind if I do.
0: Do you mean Dunka Chino?
2: Weird scene. And then the other one is I now pronounce you Chuck and Larry, which I didn't see, but I just there was a lot surrounding that movie. Yo, I don't know.
0: Sam,
2: you tell
0: Sam,
2: me.
0: Can I tell you a funny story? Because Covino definitely remembers. I invited Covino over to my house one night for some drinks, and we were watching a movie, just chilling.
3: Date night.
0: Covino ended up like staying at my house because we were just having fun, laughing and stuff. We put on Jack and Jill, and I think my wife and I were just starting to date, and we both fell asleep. And Covino is there at my house by himself, awake, and he's like, "I'm watching Jack and Jill." And you said, "There you are sleeping. I'm stuck watching Jack and Jill."
1: These two are snoring on top of each other. I'm at his place. He falls asleep. They're both sleeping, and I'm watching the worst movie I've ever seen in my life. I grabbed my bag and left halfway through. I'm like, this is
0: I
1: the
0: woke
1: worst
0: up and,
1: movie
0: I
1: I've
0: woke
1: ever
0: up,
1: seen.
0: Dude. I woke up. The movie was on, and Covino was gone.
2: And you know what? Covino was gone.
1: I realized, though, Sam, like, you have to watch that movie as if it was made for a four-year-old. It's like the dumbest movie I think that was ever made, period.
2: Let me tell you the gap between Jack and Jill and I now pronounce you Chuck and Larry. I now pronounce you Chuck and Larry has a 15% Rotten Potatoes score, Rotten Tomatoes. Jack and Jill, 3% Rotten Potatoes
1: score. And you know what? That's 3% too much. It is the worst.
2: Like, that shows you that I pronounce you Chuck and Larry was like that much better, and Jack and Jill is probably the worst movie he made.
0: That's really funny.
2: Not probably is.
0: Well, let's hit up all the calls, man. 877-99 on Fox. We'll do a couple now, and then we'll talk some more NFL. Danny G, who we got?
3: Let's start in West Virginia. Fred has his favorite famous quote from Sandler.
1: What up, Fred?
5: What's up, fellas? So,
0: yo.
5: Anytime there's something that happens and it's just close, it doesn't all the way happen, I immediately go to get in the hole, ball.
0: Yep. Are you too good for your home? Answer me.
1: And that dude, what's crazy about it, and we have to, you know, pay our respects here, is that he's 60 years old now. And again, 60 is the new 50. It's not like over the hill by any means, but my goodness, I can't believe the Sandman, who represented youth and humor, and he still represents humor, but he's 60. He's got 60-year-old huevos.
0: Yeah.
3: All right, wrinkly. True. All right, let's go to Iowa. Tom.
6: Hey, yeah, this is Tom. I'll tell you what my favorite ones, Big Daddy, Waterboy, and Mr. Deeds. Because Big Daddy, I love is when he teaches that kid, well, I can write my own, you know, ASS or whatever.
0: Yeah.
6: But Waterboy, where he comes out being the hero, and then Mr. Deeds, where they think he's like a nerd, but he ends up getting them back, you know. So that was probably three of my favorite ones.
1: Hey, yeah, a little fun nugget. If I'm not mistaken, at the end of Big Daddy, you know they're celebrating at Hooters, right? Hooters, yes. yum.
0: Yeah,
1: we used to party at that Hooters because that was the one on West 57th Street in Manhattan. I'm pretty certain that was the one, yeah.
0: I ate pieces of S like you for breakfast, so relax, all right?
1: Oh, dude. That's a whole other conversation. Like, who was the best villain?
2: You eat pieces of
1: movies,
2: ass for breakfast?
0: Hey, right. Kavino, shut up, because you ain't cool unless you pee your pants.
3: let's go out to the 109 degree weather Vegas trip.
7: Oh, wait.
1: Hey, what up, Trip?
2: Trip.
7: Hey, guys. Good to speak with y'all. I got two that I use all the time, especially at league basketball when somebody shoots an air ball. I'm like, is that regulation from having when he shoots the puck? Yes. And then when the teacher walks in, when she walks in third grade, he goes, jackpot. We say that all the time. We see some hot girl at where we're like, jackpot.
1: You know what, Trip? You made me think of another one that I use as if I made it up and it's a part of me. And it's not even a Sandler line, but it's from a Sandler movie. And it's, I know from experience, dude.
0: Yes, you know,
1: it's Chris Farley from Billy Madison, but
2: they're
1: going to
2: get it on. Woo!
3: Whenever we're dealing
1: just as much.
3: Cove, whenever we're dealing with like an older person, we say, what's that person's 5-year plan? Don't die.
1: Yeah, oh my God, no doubt.
0: And Danny G, every time we have a caller that's sort of not getting to the point, today, Junior.
1: So funny.
8: Stay here. Stay as long as you can.
3: All right, let's go to Mark in Syracuse.
0: Yo, what's up, Mark?
9: Hey, guys, how you doing? Yeah, Big Daddy actually was at a Syracuse theme in it, by the way. But
0: yes.
9: This is probably not a real great movie on paper, but That's My Boy just cracks me up. Vanilla
0: Dude.
9: Ice, Todd Bridges.
0: Yo, Kavino?
9: The whole premise of it, you know?
0: can we give Mark and Syracuse a Kavino and Rich tailgating prize pack, Danny?
3: Yeah, of course.
0: Oh, Mark.
1: Why, because you orange men stick together?
3: Yeah. Mark, hang on the line there.
0: Because Syracuse sticks together. And he's right, because that's a later Sandler movie with Vanilla Ice and his son and Andy Samberg. That was a later really funny movie that because of social media and we don't really watch things over and over, I think that went under the radar as like really funny.
1: That's I think you nailed it. It's because of that. It's because the oversaturation is we live in a one and done society. It's worth the watch. And that's the other part of this conversation is, you know, now I'm inspired to maybe watch that one because I only seen it maybe once or twice.
0: Do you remember the premise? Sandler was like the studly high school kid and he slept with his teacher and Andy,
1: yes.
0: And Andy Samberg was his son from sleeping with his teacher.
1: I remember we had Andy Samberg on the show to promote that.
0: Yeah.
1: Now,
0: well, yeah.
1: We'll wrap it up with your thoughts at 877-99 on Fox. We're just giving props to a guy who we've quoted for years and years, and he's provided us with lots of laughs. Adam Sandler turned 60 this week. So your phone calls, your thoughts, your favorites of the 2000s, and your most quotes. Your most quoted Sandler lines, hit us up. We'll hook you up.
0: All right, perfect. And we're going to preview tonight. 49ers, Rams. How do you think it's going to unfurl? How do you think it's going to go down in Australia? And we'll decide, is there going to be a takeaway from tonight? Like, do you think whoever wins, they're going to all of a sudden be like, they played it right. They got there early or they got there right before the game. So we'll break down tonight, Rams, Niners, all next right here on CNR.
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1: You know, as we get these phone calls ready, 877-99 on Fox, and we pay tribute to the 60-year-old Adam Sandler, the Sandman. Oh, yeah. Not only are his movies funny and sometimes very heartfelt, there's always that touching moment, right, where he gets all serious, like, yeah, I love you or something. He always has the greatest soundtracks. He always revives some good 80s classics in his movies. So,
2: like Sticks?
1: Taking your phone calls on, exactly, Sam. So taking your phone calls on his quotes and his best movies of the 2000s, because his top three are from the late 90s. But right now we're live from the Fox Sports Radio studios and here on the East Coast, live, Covino and Rich, and the wait is over. Football is here. 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And hey, Rich, kids are, as of this week, back to school, back to school.
3: Back to school, back to school. To prove to dad that I'm not a fool.
1: And I just want to wish all the kiddos a great school year. And to Billy out there, I just want to say, Billy passed the third grade. Oh, what a glorious day. Yeah.
4: By the way, Cove, in our in-show chat on YouTube, Scott Vermeer, I don't think anybody mentioned this one. He said, I liked Bulletproof with Damon Wayans.
1: You know
5: that's not a bad one. Honestly, that was one
1: really?
5: Of those.
1: Like, I got to check it out again.
5: Yeah.
1: Oh, by the way, I wasn't finished though, Rich.
5: Oh, past the third grade, the Billy Madison way. Yeah. Yo,
1: rock
5: on. Our show is so good today. I was gone for a minute because my system here overheated. It was like show is so freaking hot today.
1: Well, there's a lot of people on hold, man. We're gonna do a little crossfire.
4: Crossfire, loaded lines. Crossfire. Let's head to Texas, Richie.
5: Yo, Richie, what's up?
6: What's up, guys? Man, one Adam Sandler movie that nobody talks about, and it's my favorite, Rain Over Me with Don Cheadle.
4: Yeah, I don't know that one.
1: Again, I
5: no, it's a good one. It's a serious Sandler movie, and it's actually really good.
4: Is it like the one where he's dying?
1: I think his best serious movie, not to ruin the experience for everybody else chiming in, because we got loaded lines. I've always said the only thing better than loaded tots, loaded lines, bro. Loaded lines.
4: Crossfire. Let's go to Indy.
1: No, I was going to say, hold on. Uncut Gems, dude. Uncut Gems is really great.
2: That's probably his most acclaimed film, I would say.
4: Yeah.
1: It's a really good one.
2: The latter portion of his
5: Uncut
2: career.
5: Uncut Gems?
4: As far as his most recent work, that definitely stands out.
5: Definitely. Uncut Gems?
4: Let's go to Indy. Johnny.
1: Hey, Johnny.
7: Hey, what's up, guys?
5: Yo, what up?
7: Man, I can't disagree with anything you said. Huge Sandler fan throughout the years. I got to say, though, for Billy Madison, I love the part when he called up all the guys that he was mean to after his girlfriend recommended he did that, and he talked to Buscemi. And at the end, after the gun came out, he's like, man, am I glad I called that guy.
5: That's a great line. Man, am I glad I called that guy.
4: That's a good one. Johnny and Indy, stay on the line. I think we should mail out a CNR prize back to you.
5: That's a definite great line that goes under the radar.
1: You know, really Nip High Football Rules. A lot of how our humor works in our generation, because like I don't think our parents' generation wasn't laughing at stuff like that. Like, yeah, I'm glad I called that guy. You know, they weren't vibing that stuff.
4: Yeah, they did not have the same sense of humor as we do.
2: O'Doyle Rules.
8: O'Doyle Rules.
5: Covino, you have... You and I have talked many times about how guys like Adam Sandler and Jim Carrey sort of molded our generation's sense of humor. That's your point right there. Like, if you were watching Jim Carrey and Adam Sandler touch with a little touch of Farley and Spade in the 90s and 2000s, that's your sense of humor. Really is.
2: No doubt.
4: All right, let's roll to Missouri. Colin. Yo, Colin, you're on.
8: Hey, it's Kyle in Missouri.
5: Oh,
8: hey,
4: Colin Kyle.
8: I actually grew up with and still play fantasy football with a guy that he married Adam Sandler's personal assistant, and he actually got to go and be in a few movies and some other Happy Madison productions. He was a waiter in Just Go With It, and Jennifer Aniston grabbed his ass.
5: Oh, that's great. Story. That's cool. Right. That's
4: thank
5: cool.
4: you, Kyle.
1: Oh, thank you, man. Kyle, thanks for calling.
4: All right, let's go to Alabama. Blaine is in the house.
1: What up, Blaine?
9: What's going on? Love y'all's show. And like the other guy said, rain over me. It's about his wife and three kids get killed in the plane attack from September 11th. Great movie. Not funny, but an absolute great movie.
1: Jeez, maybe wow. Maybe this weekend's the weekend to watch.
4: I was going
1: to
4: say.
1: Emotional weekend.
5: Heavy duty. Acclaimed dramatic roles, Covino, for Sandler, Punch Drunk Love, which I never really got with, Uncut Gems, and Hustle. Remember the basketball movie Hustle?
1: You know, that was a pretty good one, too. Yeah, I like that one.
5: Back to the phones. Danny G, who we got?
4: No, if you want, I'd have to reset all the other lines again, or we can end right
5: on.
4: There.
5: Let's move along. We got football tonight, dude.
4: You can move on.
1: Happy birthday to the Sandman, and that's our version of kissing ass so we can get in a movie one day.
5: Yeah. I would love that.
4: Why don't we do an update with Beyer? Yeah.
5: Yeah, let's hit up DB, and then we'll talk some football tonight, Niners, Rams. What's up, Dan Beyer?
10: Upset of the year, I've seen Rain Over Me. How about that?
4: No way.
5: Great job.
10: Great
5: Dan
10: job.
5: Beyer is not the movie year. Guy, huh? Wow.
4: Yeah, if you don't know, Beyer's not a movie guy, so...
1: Yeah, so he's never seen Rocky, but he's seen that.
10: That's true. Very good. All right, guys, we got some updated information on what's going on with the Falcons. Tua Tagovailoa went down with what they're calling an oblique injury. There is video of him appearing to grab his back, but they're calling it an oblique injury, saying he's limited in practice. Cooper Rush is the Falcons' backup quarterback, and he took the first team reps in practice today. He would be in line to start against the Steelers on Sunday if Tua is unable to go. We know what happened last night. Seahawks quarterback Sam Darnold left with an injury against the Patriots. Here's what his head coach Mike McDonald had to say earlier to Seattle Sports 710.
11: The hip is intact and it's good, and it's more of like a muscle, a muscle thing.
12: Okay.
11: So that's good. Okay. That's a good news. Now how long that is, we don't know yet. Really, really good news. So I'm really happy for Sam.
10: Now, there are reports saying that Darnold will miss week two against Arizona, but again, nothing official from his head coach. And Patriots head coach Mike Vrabel said they didn't know if they'll have wide receiver A.J. Brown for week two against the Steelers because of his high ankle sprain. Vrabel said Brown was undergoing more tests today and they'd have an update on his status next week. Packers running back Josh Jacobs pleaded no contest to misdemeanor battery and criminal damage to property charges in Wisconsin today. Jacobs remains on the commissioner's exempt list. Rams and 49ers tonight from Melbourne, Australia, 8:35 Eastern Time kickoff. In baseball, the Braves topped the Rays 3-1. Cam Smith hit a solo home run in the ninth to lift the Astros past the Phillies 2-1. Jacob DeGrom struck out 12 in six innings for the Rangers, and Texas gave it all away. Julio Rodriguez, a three-run shot. Mariners lead the Rangers 4-3 right now in the top of the ninth inning in Seattle. No Aaron Judge for Covino's Yankees tonight. Out of the lineup against the Rockies. U.S. women's basketball team routed Hungary in the quarterfinals of the FIBA World Cup, 108-56. And U.S. Open women's semifinals taking place tonight, including Coco Gauff in action. Guys, back to you.
5: Thanks, DB.
1: Thanks, Dan.
5: Now, Covino, what do these people have in common? Greg Oden, Gordon Hayward, Julius Randle, Aaron Rodgers, and A.J. Brown.
1: Man, what do they all have in common? No.
5: Got hurt in the first game with their new team.
1: Oh, wow.
5: Luckily, those guys way more serious than A.J. Brown. But weren't you thinking last night when you saw A.J. Brown go down, you're like, man, Patriots fans got to be like, really? Like, game one? So, you heard DB say that it does not look like anything long term, but AJ Brown for a minute there, I know fantasy players and Patriots fans are like, no, for real? Like, because he looked like he was having a hard time getting up. And we all know high ankle sprains. What does that mean in the NFL? No one really knows.
4: It drags.
5: Like Danny G, how many times does a high ankle sprain like linger week to week to week to week to week? So we shall see. Now, coming up, we're gonna wrap the show with a little preview of tonight. Now, are we going to find out anything, Kavino? Do you think whoever wins, they're going to make it seem like they played it right? Or is it really just a matter of it's a division battle, both teams are top-tier teams, and what happens, happens? Do you think there's going to be some layer of, like, if the Rams lose, is it going to be because McVay had him fly there a day before the game?
1: I think that'll be part of the conversation. I think there's something to be said about that. Absolutely. Like, we've seen two different game plans. If you don't know, now you know. The Rams just got there. 49ers got there on the second, right? So they're all acclimated and ready to go.
5: I heard Jason Smith and Mike Harmon the other night when I was driving to the airport. I was listening to FSR. And they were saying that we're really going to learn. We're not going to learn anything, really. Like, there's still sleep specialists that probably advise both of those teams different things. It's like most things in life, there's different opinions. Because if there were one opinion that made sense, both teams would have done it. So there's people out there that are probably convinced, 49ers and Rams brass, that like, no, your best move is this. And tonight, those guys are really probably for their own reputation are hoping it goes their way, right?
1: I'm really excited to watch, Rich. I'm sorry, but you started talking about Australia because that's where the game is tonight, and I started thinking about Ray Gunn's killer dance moves at the Olympics when she was representing Australia. Have you seen that documentary yet? I was trying to think of a way to get you to reenact those moves if you're 49ers lose.
4: I've watched it, Kavino. I saw it a couple days ago.
1: It's so embarrassing, dude.
4: It's very embarrassing.
1: It's on Netflix. Is there any way that if your 49ers stink it up, that you reenact her dance moves?
5: If the 49ers,
1: do the kangaroo?
5: If the 49ers lose by more than a touchdown, because I put my money where my mouth is, I got the Niners. I got the Niners plus 7.5, right?
12: Can
5: and
12: I see
5: under
12: you doing
5: 54
12: one of these?
5: And a half. No, I will look it up and I will take my time and I will reenact her whole performance.
1: You probably
5: if the
1: could.
5: Niners, if
4: oh,
5: the
4: man.
5: Niners,
4: our YouTube
5: lose,
4: numbers are going to be the biggest ever.
5: If the Niners lose by more than a touchdown, you will see a Ray Gunn performance by me.
1: A sprinkler? She did a sprinkler at the
5: I'll
1: Olympics,
5: do it all, bro.
1: And you know why? We didn't know why at the time because the sprinkler was a dance move that derived from Australia.
5: Well. Guess what? Tonight, you don't have Ray Gunn, but did you see tonight at halftime, for those interested, maybe you got kids, maybe you're a fan, the Jonas Brothers going to be doing halftime tonight.
1: My prediction is somebody's going to score and they're going to do the kangaroo pose.
5: Again, clearly you're not excited about the Jonas Brothers at halftime tonight.
1: The Joe Bros? Yeah, I like the Joe Bros. Yeah. I'm all right with that.
5: Okay. All right. Well, hey, we got more Kavino and Rich. We'll go over that game in minutes right here. Fox Sports Radio, your buds, Kavino and Rich. Every season, bud.
1: Every
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0: Now, we're going to break down the game tonight, but I do want to say two things real quick, right quick. I want to say rest in peace, Barry Melrose, again. We worked at ESPN, never met the guy, but I watched him every night. Just seemed like the really nice dude. And he passed away at the age of 70. If you're a hockey fan, I'm sure you're well aware of Barry Melrose. And, of course, never forget. So we are here on the East Coast because we're going to the 9/11 tribute game, Yankees-Mets, tomorrow. So I just want to remind everybody to tune in to Byer and Monty tomorrow because they're going to be holding it down for us. We're going to be at the game, but we're going to call in and check in and tell you what the vibe is. And I just want to say that, you know, you got to tell the stories to the kiddos because I think young kids don't realize how impactful the 25th anniversary really is. You know what I mean?
1: Yeah, so, I mean, listen, it's a little more maybe for Covino and I because we both were working and grew up in the New York, New Jersey area. I was in New York City, like, you know, 10, 15 blocks away from Ground Zero the day it happened. Like, we all have our stories. And if you grew up around here, Sam and Danny, like, you guys grew up other places. Covino and I, everyone knows, sadly, at least one person whose family was affected. There was, you know, like, a kid you went to high school with or someone you knew died in the towers. Like, it was always, it's always a sad day for especially East Coasters, you know?
0: Absolutely. So we'll be checking in mañana, but never forget. And, yeah, man, tonight, we got to talk about the game. I know you're super pumped about it. You got your 49er shirt on, buddy boy.
1: Yeah, well, I said the bet to go with, and our buddy Gabe said he agrees. You know, make your own little teaser at DraftKings. Like, you don't have to do a six-point teaser or a 10-point or seven-point. Manipulate it however you want on the app, and then it'll give you the different odds. Like, I love Niners plus 7.5, under 54.5. That way, if it's like 30-24 or, you know, 28-24. Like, I just think we're not going over 54. And I love the Niners keeping it close or winning the game. I'm also doing Niners money line. So I like that. But the key to the game, I think the biggest key to tonight is, you know, you got no Aaron Donald, which that was not expected in going into the season, right? That was something that happened like, oh, wow, that, like, you know, weeks ago. The Rams defense, can they put the pressure on Brock Purdy? Could they make Brock Purdy make one or two bad decisions because of the pressure they put on him? And the second thing is, can the Rams defense contain those throws under and in the middle, like Debo, McCaffrey, those little dish-off passes, little slant routes, because Debo's back in that Shanahan mix. So you could imagine if they could contain that, it's going to be a Rams type of day. But you could also see the 49ers moving the ball with those weapons, right?
0: You know, I just thought of a fun side conversation you and I were having in regards to Brock Purdy. And, you know, we're going to get some of those answers tonight. Super
1: and by
0: pumped
1: the way,
0: to watch
1: Greenlaw,
0: it.
1: Greenlaw's back. Bosa's healthy. Like, the Niners defense going to put pressure on the Rams, too. So don't. And Fred Warner's healthy.
2: Man,
1: so
2: you better hope they stay healthy in this opener and we see no Sam Darnold and A.J. Brown type action.
0: Oh,
1: well,
0: yeah.
1: At least
0: fingers
1: on my,
0: crossed.
1: At least on my side
0: we know,
1: of things, dude.
0: We know the 49ers are fragile. But Rich asked the question the other day, Danny G. Do you have a first instinct on this? He goes, who would you rather – who do you think is better? Like, we were talking about Baker Mayfield's new contract and everything. And Rich said, do you think Baker Mayfield's better than Brock Purdy? And I'm like, yeah, that's a really – that's a tough one. Like, my first instinct was, yeah, I do.
2: I think they're dead even.
0: But they are pretty even, right?
1: Yeah. As a Niners fan, if you told me straight up trade, I would say I like Baker because he's got a good personality. But I think it's a very – they both have tools the other doesn't have.
0: Exactly, yeah.
1: But I think they're both – I think they're both like quarterback number 10 to 12 in the league. They're not – they're right outside the top 10.
0: I think we watched a game closely tonight, right? We see the fire that – Baker, you know, brings to his first game this weekend with the new contract and everything. And it's something maybe we discuss next week because we're going to have a lot to talk about Monday. Things that make you go, all our observations from tonight and the weekend. So I'm super pumped about it. Rich, any other like predictions or thoughts about the game tonight?
1: Yeah, I have friends that I'm staying with and I'm like hanging with tonight. And my buddy Matt's a Dolphins fan, but he knows the season's not going to go well. Like, you know when your team is not tanking, but you know it's not going to be good?
0: Yeah. I mean, I think everyone predicted them to be the worst team in the league.
1: Yeah. Except me, because the Cardinals are going 1-16.
0: Right. Except for you.
1: Yeah. My buddy Matt's whole take is, well, I know it's a rebuilding year for the Dolphins, Malik Willis. Like, they're not going to do well. So I'm not going to say I'm a fan, but he's doing this whole, like, I'm going to take an interest and follow the Rams. I'm like, after tonight. Can you root against your buddy's team if it's not your team?
0: No, not at all. He's a Dolphins guy. It almost feels like he has something against you if tonight is the night he chooses to do that.
1: I was like, your whole little new, like, I'm going to follow the Rams because the Dolphins stink, starts week two. Deal? All right, good.
0: Well, so they're in Australia. We'll be watching, and we'll be chiming in tomorrow. Again, Beyer and Monty holding it down tomorrow because we'll be at the 9-11.
1: Wait, do they know who won yet because they're a day ahead?
0: Yeah, I know. Is Shanahan even going to be there? Because he forgets what day it is.
2: Hey, and Monday when we're all back, Rich is going to do the ray gun dance.
1: Stop it. I will not. We'll see you guys tomorrow. Actually, we'll see you Monday. Arrivederci, baby.
0: We'll see you in the promised land. Enjoy
1: the
0: game.
1: Goodbye. Go Niners. We are Black
0: Sports. Rich, college football isn't just about what happens on the field. It's about the whole game day experience.
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7: 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Memo to the LA Clippers. I'm not here to hate. I'm here to help. You see where the Lakers are going to erect a statue for Phil Jackson? No brainer, given how much Phil did to help make that franchise what it is. Now, you should do the same for Kawhi Leonard for helping make the Clippers what they are, even more of a train wreck and a laughingstock than they've ever been. Now the Clippers are reportedly holding up the Kawhi to Raptors trade because they're bent that the league only dinged him 700 grr while dropping a bomb on owner Steve Ballmer and the organization. Hey, geniuses, Leonard already cost you 10 first-round draft picks. If you want to get at least two of them back, execute the trade. Hey, Ballmer, you dug your own big fat grave. Now go lie in it. Oh, and get to work on Kawhi's statue. Given how that relationship has destroyed your franchise, every single paying customer should have to pass by him on the way into your toilet palace. I'm Jim Rome.
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18: 49ers and Rams will kick off from Australia at 8:35 p.m. Eastern Time. LA is naming Stetson Bennett as a backup quarterback to Matthew Stafford for tonight's game. Rookie Ty Simpson will be the emergency QB3. Falcons quarterback Tua Tagovailoa suffered an oblique injury in practice today and was officially listed as a limited participant. He is considered day-to-day. Good news for Seahawks fans as quarterback Sam Darnold, who suffered a hip injury last night, is dealing with more of a muscle issue. His hip is intact, according to head coach Mike McDonald. Multiple reports say Darnold is likely to miss their Week 2 game in Arizona. Patriots wide receiver A.J. Brown suffered a high ankle sprain last night as well. ESPN reports that he's expected to be out at least 4 weeks. In baseball, no Aaron Judge for the Yankees. No problem so far. They currently lead the Rockies at home. It's 4-1, top of the third inning. Amancio Bolaños.
19: One guy is happily divorced. One guy is happily married. One guy gets called daddy by his three beautiful daughters. One guy gets called daddy after a credit card approval. One guy won a state high school basketball championship. One guy only covered a state high school basketball championship. One guy's been inducted into three halls of fame. One guy has only mocked a hall. Does this seem weird to anybody else?
20: Hey, I heard that.
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21: 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All right. We got a little shop talk coming up a little later on this hour.
22: Oh, yeah.
21: And we got a few comments from YouTube.
23: What they saying in the streets, Rob G?
24: Oh, the YouTubians are weighing in on a lot of different topics. A lot of it's Monty. I don't want to. I already told her off the air. It's getting dark quickly.
23: Apparently, you try to step on it. You try to hate on it.
24: It turned them on even more, I found out.
23: Yeah, I think. Yeah,
24: now they view her in a different light, and they're like, oh, yeah. And I'm like, so. That's what's going on. What's funny is we got the Red Sox and the Patriots fans who are already turning on their guy, Drake May. Red Sox Pats 34 says, people said Dew was going to be better than Brady. My ass. He's lucky. Drake was Hippo Dookie last night.
23: Hippo Dookie. Not regular Dookie.
24: Yep. Trappier Gervais says, man, A.J. Brown left Philly to play with Drake because he's, quote, better than Hurts. Yeah, right. Heaven must be like this. Adam Castro says, Sam Darnold got hurt because Rob Parker never gave us the Sam Darnold song he owes us.
23: Oh,
21: that ain't happening. We don't have time for
24: that's
21: that.
24: That's true. That's true. That's true. And here's
23: Rob G, there you go with that burner again.
24: I need to read this one more. I want to make sure I didn't lose it. It's a really good one. It's involving Rob Parker and someone who may or may not be on the show anymore. Okay. That would be, where is it at? I want to make sure I read it verbatim. Hey, whatever happened to Bucky Brooks, Rob G? Please bring him back. Rob, can you tell us what happened to Bucky Brooks?
21: He had a terrible take and I banned him from the show. How's that?
23: Dang!
21: Plain and simple.
23: Dang, Rob!
21: He had one of the worst takes I ever heard for a guy who played in the NFL.
24: If he didn't play in the NFL, would you give him a pass for his bad takes?
1: No.
24: I've had bad takes. Kelvin's had bad takes. You've had bad takes.
1: No, not the only
24: one who hasn't is Alex.
1: Not that bad. I mean, I think after that take, Aaron Rodgers won two MVPs.